0: We need all 5 hours and 5 weeknights just to scratch the surface. 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

You're bloody well right that we have quite the show for you tonight, UCR fans. 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And later on, also going to tell you about an exciting new box set you're going to look forward to. I promise you that. 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

0: Tesla is out on the road with Motley Crue as we speak, and as promised, Jeff Keith of Tesla joining us tonight. What are the Motley memories that stick with you now, Jeff?
1: Well, hey, you know what? We went on tour with them in 89, and when we had two nights off in a row, we thought, well, hey, instead of sitting in a hotel room for two nights off in a row, let's go find a place that'll let us play our songs acoustically, and that's how we made the five-man acoustical jam, accidentally. But that was on the Dr. Feelgood tour. Awesome, man.
0: What do you appreciate about what the Motley guys have done over the years? The Dr. Feelgood tour was certainly a peak tour for Tesla to be a part of.
1: Yeah, absolutely, man. Hey, you know what? And they're still doing it. And we're still doing it 40 years later. Motley Crue's probably been doing it for, gosh, 42, 3 years. I don't know exactly. But, I mean, and them guys are still doing it too, man. And it's Extremes on the Bill. We got all these bands that are from the 80s, man. We're still going.
0: That's Jeff Keith of Tesla. You can see them out on the road with Motley Crue and Extreme as we speak. And we will hear more from Jeff shortly on Ultimate Classic Rock.

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0: If you're just joining us, Tesla's Jeff Keith is with us tonight on the program. And if you've not heard, Tesla has a new album out called Homage, where they are paying tribute to a bunch of their influences, including Bob Seger. Jeff, tell me about your memories of coming across Bob's music for the first time, because it's a cool version of Night Moves that you guys did on this new record.
1: Hey, man, I'm the kind of guy, I'm still stuck in the 70s. You know, 8-track tapes and all that stuff. Hey, man. Yeah, so Bob Seger had to make it on there, but Night Moves, you can't go wrong with a Bob Seger song. And there's just songs that you just can't go wrong with, we feel. And you know what? We had fun doing it, took a different approach, put the Tesla stamp on it. And we had Kent Goodson, who I've known for years now. I worked with him with a little country EP I did, but he played for George Jones for like 31 years. He was head of the Jones Boys. So he's playing all the keyboards and the piano except for Spread Your Wings. Brian Wheat's playing the piano on that.
0: That's Jeff Keith of Tesla. Let's hear that version of Night Moves right now on UCR.

far off, I sat and wondered. Started humming a song from 1962. In the funny how the night moves, just don't seem to have.

0: Tesla, of course, have done quite a few shows with Def Leppard. It's great to have Jeff Keith of Tesla spending some time with us tonight. And we will spend some more time with Jeff in the next hour on Ultimate Classic Rock.
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Our 9 at 9 tonight will feature music from the year 1986. So get your suggestions to me for that hour. And here's one to get you primed properly for the era. It is 5150 time. 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

The Guns N' Roses tour has been something else. I had a friend who saw the show in Hershey where Axl mentioned Izzy on stage, and they also played Bad Apples for the first time here in the U.S. since 1991. And according to Setlist FM, they've played that song less than 10 times overall. I kind of love that this far into the history of GNR, they are still pulling out surprises for the fans and playing a concert that often clocks in at more than 3 hours. That's all pretty cool, isn't it? Welcome to another hour of Ultimate Classic Rock.

0: 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And are you planning to go see the guys in Journey this fall? It will, as you might know, allegedly be the final tour with Jonathan Cain. Tour dates at the UCR website so you can make some plans. It's Wardlaw. We're going to hear more from Jeff Keith of Tesla as we continue onward with Ultimate Classic Rock.
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0: homage, paying tribute to their influences. You and I, Jeff, were just talking about this, and I want the fans to hear this as well. Your first concert was one of Bill Graham's legendary A Day on the Green concerts, and that seems like that would have been a formative experience. There were so many legends on the bill that day.
1: Are you kidding? It was my first concert, 19 years old. Growing up, you know, with Montrose, I mean, we're talking all these great bands, you know, but Steve Miller, I mean, just you name it, Rick Derringer, all this great stuff. And Grand Funk, there's a lot of times I forget to mention those names and stuff, but all the great stuff, man. You know, my first concert, I was 19 years old, Day on the Green, No. 3, Oakland Coliseum, and Van Halen opened the show. It was 1978, and Van Halen opened the show, and then when Bon Scott and Malcolm Young, when AC/DC came out, we were like, who the heck is this? And after the next couple of days, we went over to Nancy's Records over in Auburn, bought their 2 8-track tapes they had, just played them over and over. Because 8-track tapes, that's what I love about them, they're nonstop. But then there's like, it was Pat Travers, it was Foreigner, and Aerosmith headlining. 1978 blew my mind.
0: We'll hang out a bit longer with Jeff Keith of Tesla, but let's hear one from Aerosmith since he just mentioned them. This is Ultimate Classic Rock.

0: Tesla with a song from their 1989 album, The Great Radio Controversy, a tune that put the band on the map and the radio for a lot of folks. Love song. And Jeff Keith from Tesla is with us tonight, and this year marking the 40th anniversary of the band's debut album from a few years prior to that, 1986, and Mechanical Resonance. I'm sure there's a lot of memories, Jeff, that you have wrapped up with that record.
1: You know, you're still trying to discover who you are, but you know what? That we did it with Steve Thompson, Michael Barbiero up in Berrysville, New York. Just incredible. To do a record like that, and then to be able to go out on tour, like with Def Leppard, and just Dave Grohl, Def Leppard, play all these songs. All you had was the first record to play songs. So, we used to play some songs that I miss playing, and there's a few of them that, you know what, I just can't quite pull it off live. That was 40 years ago, but you know what? We still play them songs from Mechanical Resonance and Great Radio and from 40 years ago, and people are still singing every word, and they're still moving and grooving to every song.
0: Well, one of the songs that folks know and love from the Mechanical Resonance album is Modern Day Cowboy. How did that one come together?
1: I got tapes, cassette tapes and stuff of me and Frank working at after hour parties with City Kid. And it was called Lightning Billy. I don't know. It was just, next, you know, and then Michael Barbiero, when we came in with Michael Barbiero and Steve Thompson, Michael Barbiero says, hey, maybe you should change that chorus up, which made it turn out to be Modern Day Cowboy. As a matter of fact, I even had a version of from Lightning Billy. It went from Lightning Billy with me and Frank working on it to Modern Day Cowboy. It had this funky, I'll say it, it was my melody. It was a funky melody, you know, very soft. And so when we come in and Michael Barbiero says, hey, man, let's hit this. And Steve Thompson says, yeah, let's hit this and give it a really pow. It's talking about bang, bang, shoot them up. So let's give it, you know, and that's how the chorus came about. It's really fun how songs grow and they go around. Sometimes you go, okay, this is in the can. Let's take it around the block again. Next you know, you're going down another street. Next you know, you're going, we still got that over there in the can. And next you know, you're making another turn. And next you know, you go, wow, love where the song came out. And then there's times where you go full circle and you come right back to what you already had in the can. So that's the beautiful thing about recording is once you get something, you feel you've got a song in the can, that's when you can start experimenting and, you know, and start trying some other ideas. And next you know, the song grows.
0: That's Jeff Keith of Tesla. They are out on the road as we speak with Motley Crue and Extreme. Check out tour dates at the UCR website. Go see the show, my friends. We appreciate Jeff spending some time with us here tonight on the program. And since we've been talking about it, let's go back 40 years and hear Modern Day Cowboy by Tesla. This is Ultimate Classic Rock.

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Well, we often ask ourselves, how could going out in public possibly get worse? It's your pal Wardlaw with a new and different answer to that question. Here's the headline. Spider-Man Brand New Day screening evacuated after audience member unleashes Hulk-sized fart. Oh, my God. Dozens of moviegoers left the screening. They apparently had a person in a Spider-Man suit who was working to calm folks in the audience down. So that lets you know how bad it was, I guess, when you have the guy in the Spider-Man suit trying to make everything better. The smartest person there is the guy who just happened to be out at the concession stand when this was all going down. Wise move, as it turns out. And here's hoping that your next visit to the movies is infinitely less dramatic. I've got requested cars for you all, and it's Ultimate Classic Rock.

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Last night on the 9 at 9, we were loaded up with nostalgia and looking back at bands who were on tour 40 years ago in 1986. Tonight, we're going to stay in that year and look at the new music that was coming out in 1986, including this one from Eddie Money.

0: Keep your hands to yourself, Georgia Satellites and Dan of the Satellites, mostly retired from the stage. I miss seeing Dan live because if you saw Dan Barrett, you know there were so many killer nights out with the Satellites, then Dan playing on his own with groups like Homemade Sin and especially the Yahoos with Eric Amble, Keith Christopher, and Terry Anderson. Those guys were a ton of fun, weren't they? One particular night, I saw them play a version of Neil Young's Down by the River that was probably about 15 minutes long, if not even longer than that. And I still think about that night with Dan and the Yahoos quite a lot. It's Matt Wardlaw. We will continue to revisit bands and artists who had music out in 1986 as we continue with the 9 at 9 on Ultimate Classic Rock.
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When you get the call to do music for a Stephen King movie in the 80s, that is a phone call I'm guessing you return quickly or you have your people do it. And I'm awfully glad that AC/DC took care of business in a major way in a timely fashion. As you'll hear 40 years later, this is our 1986 9 at 9. Who made

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And if you were around, you will know 1986 was a time when we all decided to get slippery when wet. I must be talking about Bon Jovi. Let's see if we can get a little bit of talk box or a lot of talk box for this next song. 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

0: 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And also, I'm going to admit, I did fully expect your arms to start seizing up in pain at some point, so I'm glad that didn't happen. This is our 1986 9 at 9. We have one more to go. 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
0: Oh, and here it comes now.

Ghost Notes, My Life in Poison. I mentioned that book here on the show, and I just got an advance copy in the mail yesterday. Poison fans, I think you're going to dig this book from Ricky Rocket, longtime Poison drummer. 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It's Matt Wardlaw. We've got some rockiversaries to talk about, quite a few of them, actually. So we'll get into the first part of that in a moment as we kick off another hour of Ultimate Classic Rock.

0: 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It's okay. 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
1: To ask one fundamental question. Why has it all got to be so terrible?

As I mentioned, we have a bunch of Rockiversaries happening this week, and that gave us the opportunity to dig out some fun things for tonight's show right now. In fact, Pink Floyd put out their debut album this week nearly 60 years ago, The Piper at the Gates of Dawn. And as you might know, Floyd drummer Nick Mason has had a great project in recent years called Nick Mason's Saucerful of Secrets, where they focus on playing the really early Floyd stuff. So we began this edition of UCR Backstage with a couple of cuts from The Piper at the Gates of Dawn, revisited many years later by Nick and his band. And if Nick ever brings that project back here to the States, trust me, you're going to want to go and see that. It is an absolutely mind-blowing experience. It's Matt Wardlaw. This week in 1975, Ritchie Blackmore teamed up with Ronnie James Dio and released the debut album by Rainbow. And are there any songs that you know from that album? You know the answer to that. And here is one of them that Ronnie performed live in later years with Dio at Castle Donington. This is Ultimate Classic Rock.

'Cause you're the man. You're the man. You're the man. You're the man. You're the man.

0: 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Of course, as we know now, a little band called Van Halen also did a version of You Really Got Me more than a decade later that was included as part of their debut album in 1978. The more you know, folks, it's Ultimate Classic Rock.
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I'm going to confess something to you. I got in trouble this week, kind of. We have a new website at the radio station that is supposed to help us track and manage requests. So I had a few things come in that I was supposed to record. I did record them. I dropped them into the website, but something didn't look right, even though it said that I had successfully completed the work. So wanted to be smart about things. I sent the files directly to the people who had asked for them as a backup, and I

did not think another thing about it until I woke up and looked at my email earlier today. And I had an email that said I had overdue requests and it had been reported to my manager. Now, that's what happens after something is 3 days overdue, apparently. 3 days! There are some people on this same website who have requests that are more than 40 days overdue, so I'm just going to go ahead and assume they're all dead. It's Matt Wardlaw. Apparently, there are still a few bugs in the system, as they say. Let's take a load off and go somewhere far away with the Steve Miller Band. It's Ultimate Classic Rock.

Hearing anything from the 90125 album by Yes is just one sign that you might be back in the 80s. 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

Friday night is the night that we will revisit Def Leppard's Hysteria as our UCR album of the week. It's your buddy Wardlaw. I am just a rock and roll blue collar man, just like all of you respectable gents and ladies. 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

Well, if you're just joining us, we have a lot of rockiversaries tonight. It was a big week for the Beatles, who shared their album Revolver with the world 60 years ago today. This week in 1969, Creedence Clearwater Revival also put out a new studio album, the second of a total of three records that they put out that year. And here's the title track for album number two that they put out that year. It's Ultimate Classic Rock.

0: 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All these years later, Pat is still flexing that considerable muscle. So make sure and go out and see Pat Benatar, who's on tour right now once again with Bryan Adams. And collectively, they are loading up those concert venues with hit after hit after hit. 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

0: That's a version of watching the detectives you might not have heard before from Elvis Costello, who announced a massive box set this week for his My Aim Is True album. The version we just heard of watching the detectives is one that Elvis recorded early on in a trio format at Pathway Studios before the song had really been fully developed. You might have noticed that it was missing those trademark keyboards, for example. It was an interesting time period for Elvis, who found himself answering lots of questions like this one.
1: Do you think you're an angry songwriter?
2: It's not a thing I like to kind of label myself. I'm an angry songwriter, then I've always got to be angry. I'm more interested in being a person than a celebrity. I'm not interested in being a star. I'm not interested in being a cardboard cutout.
0: It's Matt Wardlaw, the upcoming box set for My Aim Is True. That's going to be out October 2nd, right around my birthday, so that would be a good present if you want to get it for me. Got to have 104 tracks, more than 50 of those previously unreleased, and we've got the whole rundown as far as the track listing waiting for you at Ultimate Classic Rock.

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That is the question we want to know. So let us know. 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

There's a Tom Petty rockiversary that we should talk about on tomorrow night's show. It's one of my favorite albums from Tom, as it happens. We'll talk more. We'll also dig into notable events involving the Ramones, Neil Young, and Iron Maiden. And is all of that enough to lure you back to spend more time hanging out with me? Should I tell you that producer Eric will be here too? UCR Universe, let's make it another night to remember. Even as we say goodnight to this one, we will see you all again tomorrow evening for more Ultimate Classic Rock.

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Mike Rowe knows it's a dirty job, and so does East Texas Septic Services. 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

0: that close. Oh, so close. It's just imminent. I know you may have heard this before, but this time we're this close to having a deal with Iran.
1: I was wondering if that's what you were going
0: to
1: say.
0: It's closer than it was yesterday. So close.
1: Well, that's great.
0: And yesterday they said it was really close. So how close can we be?
1: What is this doing in the market?
0: So close. Last couple of days it's been doing pretty well.
1: But how much longer can that go on for?
0: Yeah. And then what happens if we get that close again? But, you know, they do something because you know how they do things, like shoot at stuff after they said they wouldn't.
1: At the end of the day yesterday, it took a little trickle down.
0: Yeah.
1: So they don't have as much confidence as we thought. Two groups of people you can usually count on to give you an accurate prediction of where the world's actually going. And one of them is Wall Street. The other's degenerate gamblers, but now I'm being redundant.
0: Yeah.
1: Nobody's as good at predicting elections as degenerate gamblers. They almost always get it right. The polling data? Mm-mm. No, if you want to know who's going to win the election, look at Polymarket and Kalshi. This isn't an endorsement for either one. Although we would be willing.
0: We're available should someone inquire.
1: Team USA heading to the White House. This will upset everybody. The Winter Olympics team and the Paralympics team. Well, it's the same thing, but you know, the, can you call it the real Olympics or does that affect people?
0: That's probably not. Yeah.
1: It's offensive, right? Okay. Anyway, they're going to head on over.
0: Everything's offensive.
1: Yeah. Well, I think it's cool when this happens. I hate that everything has to be partisan and political. And so a whole bunch of stars from the Winter Olympics and a whole bunch of stars from the Paralympic team are heading to the White House to hang out with the Trumpmeister who saved a toddler yesterday from falling off a stage.
0: Or did he interfere with that toddler's rights?
1: Yeah, see, that was what Steve and I were wondering right before the show started when we watched this adorable video of Trump on stage with a young family.
2: It's truly really an honor to stand here before you and speak.
0: There goes her son. Oh.
2: Sorry, excuse me.
1: And Trump ran.
2: A little lumbering going on right now. Sorry.
0: Trump ran over to the edge of the stage like he was a herding dog trying to, you know, get the cattle back rounded up.
1: But as you know, the media cannot explain it that way.
0: Well, no, he didn't do anything good.
1: Yeah. No, they have to explain it like, what'd you say before?
0: He trampled the rights of that kid's freedom to move about.
1: Oh, that's terrible.
0: Yeah, I hate when that happens.
1: So yesterday they were at the Red Rock Casino Resort in Vegas, and it was a cute moment. You know, Trump's a grandpa. The couple on stage were...

0: Sandra and Bland, a casino waitress, and her husband's an officer with the Las Vegas Metropolitan Police Department. And
1: not Sandra Bland of Texas fame.
0: No, Sandra and Brad.
1: Brad.
0: Okay. Did I say Bland? Yeah. I think that was just a forced habit. Sorry, the coffee's still kicking in.
1: Sure.
0: It's that time of day, kids. We're just like you, ladies and gentlemen. Hungover.
1: Yeah.
0: Had a good time last night. There was a
2: should we be hearing about this?
0: No, I could tell you about it. It's not that interesting.
2: Oh, okay.
0: There was a big rally at the White Oak Music Hall in Houston, Texas, for Attorney General Ken Paxton, who's currently running for senator.
1: You had a good time with Ken Paxton?
0: I did have a good time there. Well, it was a big fired up thing. It was very... And it was the first... I've been to a lot of shows there, Steve. That is where you go see punk rock groups, the upcoming alternative rock acts. I've never been to that music venue before where there weren't people in the audience smoking weed until last night. That was the first time I ever left sober. We were just up late. It wasn't like a crazy party.
1: You didn't lead the charge to bring back the weed to the music hall?
0: Yeah. No, but in the audience, our friend Christine's mother, how old is she?
1: 80 something, you know, early 80s.
0: She was really into it.
1: Oh, God, yeah.
0: She was following every word. She was one of the most. That made me feel good to know that this woman still cares about her country, still loves this place. There were a lot of people there, packed house. You could barely move. There were protesters. And because it's a big music venue with multiple rooms, right outside the Ken Paxton rally, which was in the main hall, in a smaller room, there was an emo show going on.
1: Oh, boy, I like those. They're kind of like ostriches, but they're different. I don't know the difference, really.
0: No, Steve, emo is like emotional punk rock. It's like sort of a cross between goth and punk.
1: Not emu.
0: No.
1: Gotcha.
0: It's a lot of like sad girls in fishnets with eyeliner.
1: Kind of out of touch with that world, you know.
0: So when you showed up to the rally, you saw both groups waiting in line outside. And I don't expect anyone to think that was funny, but to me, it was hilarious.
1: Did any of them end up in the wrong room?
0: That was what I wondered, too.
1: Wait, when's the band start, man?
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1: Well, ain't she the sweetest thing?
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0: We have a scandal coming up involving a racist beauty queen.
1: Oh, good.
0: And if you get an organ donation...
1: Which organ?
0: We'll get to that. And then you... And then you marry the sibling of the person you got the organ from. Is that
1: creepy?
0: Is that like incest? If you procreate, what? Guess we'll have to ask someone in Pakistan. They'll know.
1: We might need more specifics on that one.
0: Yeah, we'll get to it. We'll figure that one out today. But before we get to anything, just a quick reminder: Abdul Al-Sayed, he's a Marxist.
1: Communist.
0: Anti-American, and he won a statewide election in
1: Abdul.
0: In a swing state.
1: Yeah.
0: Even mainstream Democrats think this is problematic. It's not a good thing for America here.
1: There are some people who think the winning is the beginning of the losing for this socialist agenda.
0: Back in 2018, Abdul Al-Sayed ran for governor against Gretchen Whitmer. If you could believe it, there was a time when Gretchen was the better option.
1: Yeah. You would have leaned that direction, yeah?
0: Now, fast forward to 2025-2026, where we are now. Senator Gary Peters is stepping down, decides he's done after two terms.
1: Oh, Gary.
0: Well, being a lobbyist just pays better.
1: Yeah.
0: And so now there's this race that just wrapped up. Al-Sayed versus quote-unquote moderate Haley Stevens. If you sat down and had a cup of coffee with Haley Stevens, do you think you'd find her to be a moderate?
1: Probably not.
0: No.
1: But if you just heard the names, you want to vote for Haley or Abdul?
0: Right.
1: In America.
0: You'd think.
1: You'd think. But this this is a different America today.
0: It's Michigan. You know.
1: Yeah.
0: Home to Dearbornistan. Home to Rashid. What's her name? You know, those people. So anyway, Abdul does this thing. It drives me nuts. Steve and I were talking about this off the air before we started the show today. He can't call himself a Marxist. So he calls himself, I'm a concerned capitalist.
1: A what?
0: Exactly. Or he's like,
1: concerned guy. I'm a capitalist, but I'm not happy about it.
0: Yeah, he's like, I'm not a socialist. I'm an informed capitalist. It's like, well, what does that mean? He's like, it means I support regulation and taxes. And it's like, shared property? Oh, yeah. Okay, so you're a Marxist. Steve, I'm a capitalist. What are you?
1: I'm a capitalist.
0: Me too. Yeah. And do you feel ashamed to say that out loud? Do you feel like you have to dress it up with...
1: It's like having to say I'm a democratic socialist or a Democrat socialist, not just socialist. You can't just say, yeah, I'm a communist, proud of it. I mean, they do amongst themselves, obviously.
0: Right, that's what's so weird about it. Like, why, if there's nothing wrong with being that, why do you guys need to change the title... Why do you feel the urge to call yourself a progressive or a democratic socialist? Or it's Marxism. That's where the whole thing started. Karl Marx. This is an objective fact. It's not my opinion. This is indisputably true. I don't call myself a free market socialist. Oh, yeah, I'm not a capitalist. I'm just a free market socialist.
1: If you dance around it, put enough words to hide it, maybe you think you're just slipping past us. We see you.
0: If what you believe in is so acceptable, if it's not problematic, if historically it hasn't always failed, if every country on earth that's ever tried it isn't a place where people are willing to die to leave there, why can't you just say what you are?
1: Yeah. Come straight out with it.
0: So this guy...
1: Part of the reason is because they often change what they believe somewhere along the way, and if they say it too bluntly, they won't leave themselves wiggle room. You know, I gotta wiggle out of that now.
0: So this guy, Al-Sayed, won by less than a percentage point. Do you know how much that's got to haunt Haley Stevens for the rest
1: of it?
0: If you had just stayed awake one more hour, if you had just campaigned one more day, back in the spring, you had to take your family for a weekend to celebrate your daughter's birthday.
1: Remember that? Yeah.
0: Instead of hitting the campaign trail.
1: That's what made the difference right there.
0: Because we had this in our city.

0: a few years ago, the county judge, it's the executive in charge of the community, won by less than a percentage point against our friend Alex Mueller. And we ended up getting a communist instead of a woman who used to defuse bombs overseas during the war.
1: Yeah.
0: You know, it would have been better to have that, I think, than some woman who thinks that all property should be shared and then took off several months for a mental health sabbatical.
2: That little communist is back from her mental health. And then she's also back from her, what was it, 6-month-long recuperation from mono. Nobody has mono that long. God knows what she was doing.
0: Yeah, what did you do with those World Cup soccer players?
2: Her pet projects that somebody creates for her. You know, she's a puppet. She's run by the people who helped her get elected.
0: Rodney Ellis, but yeah. We'll get into that another time.
2: So whatever his pet project is becomes her pet project. And right. She's just making sure you know, as a Harris County property tax owner, that your taxes, yeah, probably going to have to go up because I got things I want to do and play with. Plus, she needs free tickets to stuff.
0: That's right. There's so much to unpack with her.
2: And isn't the NFL football season starting today?
0: And she doesn't get to be county judge much longer.
2: No, she's got to secure all those free tickets for all the Texans games coming up and the rodeo next year.
0: Sure. You know,
2: got to get it done now before she's out.
0: Lena Hidalgo wants to raise property taxes one more time before she leaves office. And if you live outside of Houston and you don't think this affects you, just know, in our statewide Senate race, James Tallarico voted to give her this power.
2: That's right.
0: There was a vote. We were supposed to stop local municipal leaders from having the power to raise property taxes whenever they want, willy-nilly, and he said no to it.
2: Mm-hmm.
0: And he's running against Ken Paxton, and now you're starting to see. Maybe whatever you think of Ken Paxton's divorce, that's not the biggest problem right now in the race.
2: Maybe that's not your concern at all, huh?
0: Yeah.
2: In the meantime, we were quite rude yesterday when we did not mention, I don't think we mentioned it one time, that it was National Fauci Day. Fauci's attorneys are all up in arms over Aaron Rodgers, a quarterback's response, you know, his remarks on an interview show. All of that happening yesterday on his big day. You know, I mean, I guess every month could be Fauci Day on the 5th.
0: Right. Dr. Fauci, too much of a little bitch, soy boy, cuck, sit your ass in the cuck chair and watch men have a party with your wife, loser. Can't even respond to what Aaron Rodgers jokingly said during an interview with Pat McAfee. So he's having his lawyers react to it.
2: I don't think Aaron Rodgers was joking.
0: Well, yeah, but it was like an off-the-cuff comment.
2: Yeah, I mean, he's just saying, here's what an athlete thinks about the doctor.
0: Okay, fine. Dr. Fauci, Mr. I'm the science, but I'll plead the 5th if you ask me why, can't even react. What did Aaron Rodgers say? He said that he thought that Fauci was a crook.
2: Yeah.
0: And now apparently Dr. Fauci's lawyer sent an email to the news outlet with profound legal counterargument of the century. Aaron Rodgers doesn't know what he's talking about. He should stick to football. Did you even need to write this email? And the only silver lining to this is it might actually be really funny to learn that he charged Dr. Fauci a lot of money to send that pointless email.
2: Oh, absolutely.
0: Yeah, and that actually makes it great.
3: Oh, what day is it?
4: 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Today is Thursday.
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0: I was wondering what you were talking about, Billy.
1: I didn't know he knew this song. I know a lot of songs. I've been around this business a good long while, boys.
0: The song starts. Billy Ed walks in the room and goes, I got a call today, and we all looked at him.
1: I didn't want to get it, but I got it just the same.
0: I thought you were about to announce some medical revelation. I was like, oh, God, no.
1: No, I'm just getting ahead of what's his face here?
0: Don Henley.
1: Sure, you say so.
0: He kind of looked a little emo back then with the hair in his face. And
1: Everybody who had their stage, I guess, you know. I got pictures of me I ain't proud of.
0: Yeah. Really? Did you used to be a raver or goth or something?
1: No, but I had that hair got a little long for a while. It was all down, like, touching my ears and my collar and stuff.
0: I
1: can't have it.
0: Here's the stupid thing I've been juggling. Back in the 90s, some real embarrassing fashion. Right now, all that fashion is back again.
1: Oh, no.
0: So do I take those embarrassing photos out of the shoebox and show them to my girlfriend's high school-aged kid? Yeah. Look at me. I had those jeans.
1: Yeah, you kind of wonder. Is that going to make you cool, or is it just going to make you old?
0: I'm leaning towards old.
1: Probably so.
0: Probably a no, but anyway.
1: Yes, you just mentioned yesterday was National Fauci Day. I didn't know.
0: I didn't know either.
1: Because it was the 5th.
0: Oh.
1: Yeah, I thought that one went right by y'all.
0: It did, actually, yeah.
1: Well, I thought it was because of the vote. But that wasn't yesterday. It's today. You remember last week, taking the fifth, Rand Paul wasn't happy about that. And he says, since you come in here and act this way, we're going to vote contempt of Congress.
0: Ooh, that's a big word.
1: That's a big thing. Yeah, you can't have contempt of Congress. They have a lot of contempt for us. But we don't get to throw it back at them. So that vote's supposed to happen sometime today. I think this morning while we're still here working.
0: Is it all?
1: I guess if they vote to, guilty, didn't they just put him in a slammer?
0: Is this a real thing or is it just, is it the circus? Is this the show? Is this pomp and circumstance? Does anything actually happen?
1: It could be both.
0: Okay, I want something to happen.
1: I think Rand Paul wants something to happen, too. I just don't think everybody else is really on board with it as feisty as he is, you know.
0: Part of the problem with being Rand Paul or Mike Lee or Ted Cruz most of the time is that you want stuff to happen and you're surrounded by people that agree with you. And then you go to vote on the hypothetically, let's say, Save America Act and guys just don't show up.
1: Mm-hmm.
0: Where's Cornyn? That's weird. Where's Bill Cassidy at?
1: It just didn't bother. If they can't get in the way, they just don't want to be around at all.
0: It's like some really important votes aren't here. Where's Lindsey Graham and Mitch McConnell? Oh, that's right.
1: Never mind.
0: All right, they have a good excuse. Bro, I watched this video yesterday of this. There's this gay podcast. Now, I wouldn't normally watch something like that, but a clip of it showed up in my newsfeed, and it was a tranny hooker talking about the first time Lindsey Graham hired Shim.
1: Uh-oh.
0: And I don't even know. I have the clip. I don't know.
1: Have you been smirching the memory of the dead man?
0: No, but he was saying what we always kind of knew.
1: Yeah.
0: Nobody was shocked by this. And during the interview, they were talking about how much lower the prices were for a tranny hooker back when they first met. And I was like, wow, the nuances in this. If this is fake, they've really put the details into it.
1: When you say the price of a tranny hooker, you mean to work on your administration?
0: Obviously.
1: Yeah, maybe to take polls and things.
0: Polls would be the kind of work they were doing. Yeah.
1: That's kind of political talk that gets people excited.
0: Yeah.
1: Mm-hmm.
0: The other thing that drives me nuts about the aftermath of Lindsey

0: Graham's life, and, you know, I mean no disrespect to the guy. We all kind of knew he was gay, fine, whatever, is now people on the left are saying, oh, look at all the alpha male MAGA guys. They loved this dude. No, we didn't. We never loved Lindsey Graham. He was never one of us. He didn't even become friends with Trump until 5 minutes ago. Who said he was one of us?
1: Yeah.
0: Ugh. It was a neocon born and bred. There was a time when John McCain thought Lindsey Graham's popularity would stop Donald Trump from becoming president.
1: Can you imagine that?
0: And it, to me, that doesn't even seem like it was that long ago.
1: No.
0: Anyway, rest in peace.
1: It's a mess, ain't it?
0: Right.
1: Now, what about that other one?
0: Mitch McConnell.
1: Oh, yeah, Mitch. They put the word out on him yet?
0: Okay, his absence is putting the Trump agenda at risk, according to a
1: Can we get the same people that were looking for Nancy to go look for Mitch?
0: It seems pretty obvious to me that they should just replace him at this point. What if you didn't show up at work with no explanation for months?
1: Would you guys come looking?
0: Well, we'd look for you, but also, I mean...
1: Would you look very hard, though, or would you probably look for about 20 minutes and then just go eat breakfast?
0: Okay, that's different. We're not the federal government.
1: Oh, yeah, so you might make an effort.
0: It's kind of hard to say, yeah.
1: FBI sure didn't, did they?
0: No, anyway, McConnell, the longest-serving Republican leader in the Senate history, he's basically a walking, talking Kentucky institution, and of all the turtles on Earth, he easily is the highest IQ.
1: Oh, definitely.
0: Has not been seen in weeks, months, actually, back since June. Armchair constitutional lawyers are starting to buzz that this date is some magic deadline. August 3rd is the speculation machine. Why didn't he go back to work by then?
1: Well, now it's the 6th, and we still ain't seen hiding her hair.
0: So McConnell's out. If the Kentucky governor calls for a special election, this doesn't necessarily hurt Republicans because it's one of the only states where the governor doesn't get to assign your replacement. So, you know, that, you're wondering why I'd say that. Andy Beshear is a Democrat,
1: mm-hmm.
0: the governor of Kentucky, but it's not like he could just pick a Democrat to replace McConnell.
1: What are you Kentucky people doing voting for a dang Democrat like that? I don't get it.
0: They'll tell you that he's a moderate. He's like like the mayor of Houston, Whitmire, that he's an old school Democrat. But I don't
1: know. Oh, yeah, I forgot we got one, too.
0: Yeah. Well, yesterday, Whitmire was in the news doing some good for once. It just goes to show you local politics are a lot different than national politics.
1: Yeah, if they try to stay local, that's the thing. A lot of these mayors of certain cities want to be president. A lot of these governors of certain states, they won't be president. No. Do the job you were hired to do first. How about that?
0: Yeah, you're not kidding. Look at what's going on right now
2: Radio
0: with...
2: Network.
0: Oh, sorry. My computer's making noise. Look at what's going on right now with Keisha Lance Bottoms. Does everyone remember this woman in Atlanta?
1: Miss Bottoms?
0: Yeah.
1: Yeah. I mean, I remember the name, and I know she's a Georgia gal.
0: She is steamrolling her way to the nomination here. That was back in May. Career politician, first black female governor, hopeful if she wins...
1: First black hopeful?
0: That's what they say, yeah.
1: That's a weak first black mark.
0: That's how the media
1: first
0: describes
1: black
0: it.
1: Hopeful. I bet other black people hope they were governor. They just didn't get to be.
0: So in June, you get to meet Rick Jackson, 72-year-old self-made billionaire. Grew up bouncing through foster homes and Atlanta projects. A great story. Now the two of them are taking each other on to see who is going to be in charge of the state.
1: Knowing how folks vote... I got to think, he ain't got a chance.
0: $87 million general election ad buy right now in that state. They're spending a lot of money over there in Georgia. Bottoms is attacking Rick. Rick's attacking Bottoms. It's getting dirty in
1: Georgia.
0: Well,
1: yeah. I mean, that's how you do it.
0: Filthy over there. Just filthy.
1: Just nasty.
0: Race is a toss-up right now. Bottoms is up 48 to 46 overall in one AARP poll. But it's an AARP poll, so that some of those people might not even be alive by November.
1: Well, it don't slow them down from voting, does it?
0: Not in this country.
1: No, sir.
0: No, they might vote twice after that. But among the hyper-motivated 50 and over crowd, 88% say they're voting at a 10-10 intensity, whatever that means. Jackson leads 55-42. Isn't that weird how they do these numbers? Once again, what are the degenerate gamblers saying? That's the only thing that matters.
1: Something tells me that they might just be making these numbers up.
0: Yeah.
1: Huh. I don't like that.
0: No, me neither. I never do.
1: Y'all are familiar with the NFL, correct? I'm just saying, it starts tonight. The NFL officially kicks in with

0: a little H-O-F.
1: H-O-A? I hate the
0: H-O-F.
1: Oh, H-O-F.
0: Not the H-O-A. That's bad.
1: Okay. That's different. All right.
0: Yeah. So Hall of Fame game. I know people go, well, it doesn't mean anything, and they're not trying, and blah, blah, blah. What it means is it's on. Now it starts. And I ain't the big NFL fan that I was, but I know along with NFL comes college football. Now that is something worth getting excited about.
1: Well, it's all better than soccer and tennis. Ugh.
0: Well, that's what I'm saying. We don't have to do that anymore. We don't have to pretend to be interested in all that, even if you were pretending, because now you got football.
1: Does this mean we're going to quit hearing about the WNBA? Could someone write a book about how there's this three-week period every year where the media will fixate on the WNBA just because baseball isn't really, it's such a long season, and football hasn't started yet, and soccer and hockey are over, and probably a phenomenon there that anthropologists will study one day looking back on American athletics, you know?
0: The WNBA has very little to do with sports or athletics. It is all about picking sides in a political battle.
1: It's almost always about trainees. Kind of makes you wonder what's going on in those locker rooms, you know?
0: But with the Hall of Fame game being played in Tom Benson Stadium, you know, because they named it after him up there in Canton and everything.
1: 8 p.m. Eastern time tonight on NBC and Peacock.
0: The salute goes to the Hall of Famers. That's what this is all about. Not the game itself. It's what the game is, part of the festivity surrounding the inductionation of Drew Brees into the Hall of Fame. Not the Saints Hall of Fame. That's the National Hall of Fame. Also, Larry Fitzgerald. I don't know if you know many of these guys. Roger Craig.
1: Larry Fitzgerald played for the Cardinals.
0: Okay. Right. Yeah. Roger Craig. Luke Kuechly. He was
1: Panthers.
0: Fun. Yeah. And Adam Vinatieri. Yeah. So you got all that going for you.
1: And it's an exhibition football game, so don't bet the house or anything,
0: no,
1: guys.
0: No, I wouldn't think so.
1: But it's football. Backups and young guys get the bulk of the snaps while the veterans ease in, you know.
0: There's no point anybody telling you who they think's going to win or who won the next day when they give you the sports scores and preseason football. No point to it. But it's the beginning. It's starting. So it's kind of like, you know, making a baby. Yeah, you're excited because, you know, there'll be a baby someday. But right now, this is the original act.
1: Yeah. See,
0: we're just getting in good.
1: That's a good way of explaining it.
0: Thank you.
1: And we're about to get to the part of the year where you're going to pretend to have conversations with your wife while you're really just looking at the score.
0: Who?
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0: You ever ask anybody to gather around? Everybody, huddle up. Come on, quick. Get over here, everybody. And then don't have nothing. People gather around waiting for a message or something. What is it? And then you're just like, nothing. I just want to see if I can get you guys to huddle up.
1: It worked. You people.
0: Yeah, but how many times can you do it before people don't follow you anymore?
1: You know, that's the difference between me and others. I'm not really an alpha or a beta. I'm more of a sigma.
0: Is that right?
1: Yeah, I don't want to be followed. I certainly don't want to follow someone.
0: Exactly. Some of us can't help but be alpha, you know? I mean, I don't want to be a leader. It's just that people keep following me.
1: I'm always nervous when I'm in a group of people and I'm the biggest alpha because I'd have no interest in bossing people around.
0: Yeah, that's got to be a scary moment.
1: I'd much rather just do it on my own. And anyway.
0: I am surprised that I hadn't heard you congratulating or talking at least about your girlfriend Sydney Sweeney the last couple of days. I didn't know she was from Fire Country, but she's up there now.
1: I thought she was from Florida. What's Fire Country?
0: Spokane, Washington. Sydney Sweeney is from Spokane or Can, whatever, however you like to say it up that way. And since the whole place just burning to the ground, she's up there like helping out in the kitchen, serving food in the car line, and just doing everything she can. You know, taking the firemen a bottle of water, and she just you know, trying to help save her hometown.
1: Here's how broken our media is, because I was wondering what you were going to say. I always try to stay one step ahead of you. So
0: usually don't know what I'm saying.
1: Okay, so as soon as you said Sydney Sweeney's name, I typed it into a search engine, and the first news story that pops up: Sydney Sweeney pairs white lace bra and underwear with nothing but a sheer robe. And then the next headline: Sydney Sweeney does bombshell blonde in fancy lingerie. And then the next headline: Sydney Sweeney and Jennifer Garner just nailed summer to fall transition style with one piece.
0: Well, that's all the important news, and eventually you get around to, you know, she's just a good old gal, just doing that down to earth work. They're good calls.
1: So I added the word fire, and then there's a lot of news about fire victims. People losing their homes and her...
0: Didn't come up just for her search, though.
1: Her boyfriend was part of it as well, this guy Scooter Braun. And I don't have a lot of opinions about him other than that he's nailing Sydney. So, you know, good for him. I'm not a hater. But also, he's the guy that the Taylor Swift fans claimed was her manager who backstabbed her.
0: Yeah, they were all mad at him, which made, I don't know anything about him other than that, but made me want to like him.
1: After years of thinking that was true, there was an interview, I think, earlier this year. Do you remember us hearing him say, "I've really only met her once or twice in my life"?
0: Yeah.
1: It's like, well, wait, then you were never her manager. You didn't rip her off.
0: And didn't he buy something that was for sale?
1: He bought a record label that owned her music.
0: Well, how did he get that if they weren't offering it for sale?
1: Right.
0: So why is it his fault? If I walk in a store and buy a loaf of bread on the shelf, I didn't steal it. Why are you mad at me? The store guy was selling it, that's all.
1: In their misleading attempt to vilify this guy, whose only crime was buying a commodity and selling it at a fair price, pop culture came up with a phrase, Taylor's version. Because Taylor was so mad that this guy bought her music.
0: Most important version is her version. Yeah.
1: Even though she could have easily afforded to buy it, that she re-recorded all her songs and called it Taylor's version, just so you didn't unintentionally give money to Scooter Braun, the mean jerk who bought her music at a price it was available at. Anyway, so good for him for nailing Sydney Sweeney. Seems like a cool guy to me.
0: And good for her for helping out. You know, the firemen sure appreciate it, I'm sure.
1: Helping out with what?
0: The fire.
1: Oh, yeah. That's right, yeah.
0: Way up yonder, though.
1: So they're hanging out together in Spokane, Washington, amid the devastating wildfires. And she's from there? I thought she was a registered Republican in Florida.
0: Well, that's probably where she registered to vote, but born... And I don't know how long she spent there, but she, you know, I mean, that's pretty easy to find. I even found that.

0: Is this kind of like all the grunge era rock bands? They're from Washington State, but they got out of there as soon as they had a little money.
1: I think so.
0: Yeah.
1: Although the eastern half of Washington, Oregon, all that stuff that borders up against Idaho and all that wilderness area over there, whoo, that's some pretty country. It's rough and rugged, though. Hell on firemen.
0: Yesterday, I was looking at this list of all the places in America who give more money to the federal government than they take away in welfare. And it's almost all the states. But the three states that were on the list that don't take away more are Washington State, Connecticut, and New Jersey.
1: Is that right?
0: And my liberal Democrat friend was trying to brag to me. He's like, see, this just proves that Republicans are freeloading, blah, blah, blah. I was like, it doesn't prove that at all. It proves that Connecticut is too expensive of a state for poor people to live in.
1: Yeah.
0: What do you think it means? It means that the cost of living in these three places is so high.
1: How high is it?
0: That working and lower income people can't even afford to live there. They live somewhere else. And guess where they live? Texas, California, New York, Illinois, Florida, the big states with the most people.
1: But you know, all the places that have all the rich people living in them, they need the poor people and the working man and woman to come and do all the stuff rich people won't do for themselves.
0: Right.
1: You know, you got to go get the food. Make the groceries, cook the food, serve the food. Who's going to mow the grass? Who's going to trim the bushes? Who's going to... We need the working man around with the rich folks. They just can't live near them. They have to drive in from the poor part of town.
0: Mm. Have you heard about the $20 burrito?
1: No, is that what we're getting today? Are we having breakfast today? What's going on with that? Somebody bringing something to us?
0: Costco has a new $20 burrito.
1: Costco?
0: Yeah, apparently it's a sushi burrito or something, but that's not the point. It's not the burrito. It's the conversation people are having about the economy in the aftermath. A burrito can't cost $20, they say. And so now there's this debate on social media about whether or not the cost of living has become absurdly high. A new Pew Research poll says that 66% of Americans are very concerned about the price of food and consumer goods. As we get into November, I think one thing Republicans are really mistakenly doing is pretending this isn't happening.
1: They just like to ignore it. Don't. Yeah. If you ignore it, it'll go away, right?
0: Average middle-class Americans are struggling right now to buy stuff. And it's
1: That'd
0: not,
1: be me.
0: It's not. Yeah, same, right?
1: Yeah.
0: You know, I'm a regular guy, you know, and we have decent paying jobs. If we're struggling, what do you think it's like for the single mom with a government job?
1: Think about just the cost of everything went up with COVID. COVID went away, but didn't everything go down, though, did it? They did things like just raise the price of stuff. Okay, well, the price is up. Fine. But also, then after they raised the price for a while, they decided they probably shouldn't raise the price anymore. So they just gave you less of whatever it is you were buying. I don't care if it was potato chips or toothpaste or what it was. Same size package, just a whole lot less of whatever's in that package.
0: Republicans who are pretending there's no affordability crisis, there's no shrinkflation, which is what you just explained, are engaged in what we would describe as an act of political suicide. They're lying to themselves. They're lying to their supporters. Grocery prices are up. They're objectively up. Housing's up. Energy's up. Insurance is more expensive. Healthcare, basic living expenses. It's not about the $20 burrito, guys. It's that the fact that a $20 burrito for some people would put their checking account in the red.
1: Yeah. The whole family would have to just sit around and eat that one burrito. Everybody get a bite and pass it down.
0: Now, this is a global problem. It's not just Trump. It's not just the Iran war. But pretending it's not happening isn't going to help the Republicans this November. That's the reason why Democrat socialists are so fired up right now. A bunch of really smart, broke people have gone out and misled people on how the economy works. These are grad school students making $40,000 a year. The Democrat socialists of America are highly educated, broke people. That's what the statistics tell us. They've gone out, they've gotten fancy degrees for jobs that don't pay anything. They're mad about it. And now they're starting to notice average middle class and working class people with real jobs are also mad about the cost of things right now. And they're feeding off of that with a bunch of convoluted Marxist rhetoric that seems to be working. And it's motivated a lot of people to go out and vote in this primary.
1: The scariest part is it was all a plan from way back when, and it's starting to come true.
0: Yeah.
2: Everyone, gather around.
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0: kid.
1: Guys, tough times don't always last, but tough people do.
0: That's what they tell me.
1: You're damn right. We ain't saying no, ladies and gentlemen.
2: Hi, guys. Good morning. Who were y'all talking about just now?
1: We were talking about how tough times don't last, but tough people do. That's
2: thank you.
1: Literally
2: thank you
1: what we just said.
2: Happy to hear it.
1: How are things at the head shed?
2: Oh, wonderful. Lovely. Thanks for asking.
1: Yeah.
2: When are you going to stop by?
1: Well, I go to Supercuts. It's fine.
2: Yeah, I'm just being polite, really. I'm booked. Yeah.
1: Oh, okay. Well, then why'd you ask? I can't afford it.
2: I was just being polite.
1: You guys charge too much. It's pricey.
2: Yes.
1: If it's a 3-digit number for a haircut, why would I go there? Look at me.
0: You mean like $975?
1: No, I mean, he's talking about like upwards of $100, Billy. That's what they charge for a haircut.
0: Do what now?
1: Yeah.
2: It's not a cut, okay?
1: It's a style.
2: Yes.
1: Okay, and it's a lot of women, too, I've noticed.
2: Well, there's some women, but believe me, I have some men passing through.
1: I'm sure. I mean, yeah, I believe
2: to get their styling.
1: Well, get a haircut, that's the question.
2: I have alarming news. It's an illegal alien alert. We have an illegal alien, and let me tell you, this time, the Democrats, they're not happy about this.
1: Mm.
2: Couple of brothers were fishing in Cape Cod area.
1: Okay.
2: And they caught a tiger shark. Now, the problem is, tiger sharks are very aggressive, and they are known to eat anything they can pretty much fit in their mouth. I mean, license plates and stuff. That thing from Jaws, when they had the license plate and stuff come out, that was basically, they're basing that on more of a tiger shark activity, only the great white is a bigger attention getter.
1: Hey, Billy, do you think you could punch a tiger shark?
0: You damn straight.
1: Like if it came at you out
0: the
1: beach?
0: Put you right in the nose,
1: hell
0: man.
1: Yeah, that's what I would do.
2: Yeah, anyway, tiger sharks, very aggressive. They eat pretty much anything. They don't even care.

0: if it's you or if it's a car or whatever, they're not supposed to be up there. And the folks up in the Northeast are unhappy about the fact that this was just a little juvenile, a little 5-footer. They grow to like 15 feet and 1,400 pounds, and they're very, very mean and menacing. And they said, these sharks don't normally, swim in these waters. They're supposed to stay down south where it's warmer. And all of a sudden, they're starting to understand the problem we have with an illegal alien invasion.
1: Makes perfect sense.
0: Mm-hmm.
1: Yep. No, I get it now. It was it was a Mexican shark. That's what you're telling
0: us. That's right. That's exactly right.
1: Or was he a Honduran?
0: They are adult tiger sharks, considered more dangerous to humans than probably most any other species, second only to the great white in recorded attacks on humans. So, yeah, that's not good news for that whole, northeast coastline there. They can travel. They can get around.
1: Wow. Just like that, huh?
0: Just like that. You don't belong around here. Go on, get.
1: Yeah. Well, if it came near me, I'd put it in a headlock.
0: You damn straight.
1: I'd make it into sushi. I'd chop that thing up. I keep a butterfly knife with me at all times lately. I bought one real cheap at BJ's pawn shop.
0: Yeah. Do you know how to do that whole thing where you flap it around 6 or 8 times before you open it?
1: Yeah, I only cut myself a few times learning to do it.
0: I mean, that's just part of growing up and being a man.
1: That's what they invented bandages for,
0: yourself. Being a man. Yeah.
1: Sure, well, you gotta learn.
0: You have to learn.
1: Tell that to a guy.
0: First time you ever picked up nunchucks. I know you wanted to swing around stuff. You either hit yourself in the forehead or the elbow, and then you never played with them again.
1: I think my favorite part about nunchucks is the name.
0: Oh, hell yeah.
1: It just sounds cool. What's your preferred weapon? Nunchucks?
0: Uh-oh.
1: Whoa.
0: That's a badass right there.
1: That's way better. Knife isn't even that cool of a word if you think about it.
0: Sword's better.
1: Sword is
0: machete. That's the way to go.
1: Machete sounds more menacing.
0: Oh, yeah.
1: Sword.
0: You say it with the accent.
1: Right.
0: You know?
1: Machete sounds like there's going to be a battle.
0: Say sword with a French accent.
1: Sword.
0: I have a sword.
1: A sword.
0: That don't sound menacing at all.
1: Nah, machete is better. And you got to say it like Danny Trejo. Machete.
0: It's the only way to say it.
1: And when you say it like that, for some reason, all of a sudden, you're wearing a flannel shirt, but only the top button's buttoned.
0: Just the one.
1: Yeah, why is that? That's a weird thing that happens. That's a scientific fact. Everyone knows that.
0: Where were we? What were we just talking about?
1: Fetterman sat down with Jon Stewart, and he tried to educate him. We're going to play some sound bites of that coming up, so stick around. Fetterman, a pretty reasonable guy lately, which makes me wonder if something's wrong. And Mom Donnie was relentlessly booed at a New York Police Department event in Staten Island.
0: Yeah, Staten Island's not like the rest of the city.
1: They really don't like this guy. I still can't believe that the mayor of New York City's name is Zorhan Mamdani.
0: You can go with Comdami if you want.
1: Mamdani. Mamdani sounds like something a gender neutral would call their birthing person.
0: Well, I think you're probably right.
1: That's your name, Mamdani. Oh, it's Mom. And he eats rice with his bare hands. And we're all supposed to just accept that now.
0: And raw meat occasionally also.
1: Yeah. Ugh. Well, depends what it is, I guess. I'd eat a tiger shark just take a bite out of it.
0: Yeah, it's funny. You're just talking about sharks and punching them in the face and stuff. And sure enough, there's a Georgia man who fought off a shark to save his pregnant fiance. How about that?
1: Of course it was a Georgia man. It's not going to be someone from Michigan where there are a bunch of cowards who just elected a guy named Abdul.
0: How many shark attacks happen in Michigan, would you say, on a yearly basis?
1: More than you'd think, you know?
0: I would think none.
2: And now, please give a warm welcome to the 51st President of the United States, Kendall Jenner.
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0: So today is Root Beer Float Day, IPA Day, and National Wiggle Your Toes Day. Now, if you have too much root beer floats and IPA, the diabetes will prevent you from wiggling your toes.
1: You might not even have any toes at some point.
0: What do blacks call it? The shugs? Is that what they call it?
1: The black people, you mean?
0: You can call them blacks. They're fine. They call us whites.
1: I don't. Doesn't mean I get to use the same phrasing they use. You know, we're not all equal around here.
0: Okay, I know black people, and they don't mind being called blacks. You know who doesn't?
1: The blacks.
0: You know who doesn't like that? White liberals. White blacks.
1: Well, it's really insulting.
0: Well, they're black, and there's plural.
1: What do the blacks think? No, it's insulting not calling them that. It's insulting thinking that they all think alike, that they all have to take their marching orders from the black leadership of America, and they do not. Although they're told on the news that they do. They're not falling for that anymore.
0: Are you really just now finding out that people in the black community have phrases and words that they've created in their community that, like...
1: Yes, I'm just learning this
0: like
1: today, just now.
0: The
1: but that's
0: shugs?
1: What the show's for, so that we know. Now, the Shug is what they call Sugarland, which is southwest of Houston. I'm going down to the Shug.
0: See, Mr. Kenneth, there are some people that just cling on to trendy catchphrases so they could sound cool, and I think that's very sus.
1: Oh, I don't blame you.
0: Yeah.
1: And a little Sky Rizzy.
0: Exactly. Thank you.
1: Today would have been, well, it is, but, you know, not. She's not with us anymore. JonBenet Ramsey's birthday. You remember the story, I'm sure, right?
0: Sure, yeah.
1: From back in 1996, JonBenet Ramsey would be 35 years old today.
0: Wow.
1: Look at that little six-year-old girl in her little cowboy hat and hot pants. Oh, stop now.
0: Okay, so there were...
1: time flies. It gets away from us.
0: First of all, that culture of, like, child beauty fashion shows, I think it still exists.
1: Oh, yeah. It's out there.
0: And it's not, like, a Southern thing exclusively. I think they do it up in Jersey, too, if I'm not mistaken. Mm-hmm. But the JonBenet Ramsey conspiracy theories over the years have been so peculiar. There's even new ones about Epstein having killed her. It's, like, nothing... doesn't appear to be any truth to it, but it's interesting to talk about. Do you remember several years ago, I don't know, this must have been over a decade at this point, there was a big news story. We found the guy who killed JonBenet.
1: That's what they say.
0: And they arrested him. They detained him. They took him into custody and they questioned him and they determined he wasn't even in the same place in the world when
1: but
0: she died.
1: He trying to take credit?
0: Yeah.
1: I mean, he was admitting to a crime that he didn't commit.
0: And that's exactly right.
1: He was physically not there.
0: Well,
1: but he still wanted to be, I guess, notorious for being a killer.
0: Well, one thing's for sure. It definitely wasn't the parents.
1: Well, no.
0: So
1: or any other family member, for that matter.
0: Yeah.
1: Don't suggest it was.
0: Sure, yeah, I'm sure. Yeah, we discussed it at a meeting with all... O.J. was there talking about his wife, and we all knew everyone was telling the truth.
1: Absolutely.
0: There was also a theory that her 9-year-old brother did it, and then the parents covered it up, which would just be as bad as the parents doing it.
1: Well, yeah.
0: Some speculate an intruder killed her, supported by unknown male DNA on her underwear and clothing. That was a thing. And the 2008 DNA development and later reviews bolstered this view. Police
1: have what to it?
0: Bolstered. Police have investigated numerous outsiders over the years.
1: That's a weird word, ain't it?
0: And
1: bolster.
0: Then they've had people that came forward. And in 2006, boy, it was that long ago, John Mark Carr, I didn't realize it was that long ago, a former teacher who confessed in 2006 with some details that seemed non-public, but DNA did not match and other issues undermined it.
1: And that was 10 years later.
0: Have you ever heard?
1: It's been 30 years now.
0: But my favorite conspiracy about her isn't even the Jeffrey Epstein one. It's the theory that Katy Perry is secretly JonBenet.
1: Oh, really?
0: Yeah, there's a theory dating back years claiming the Ramses faked her death so she could later become a pop star. Physical similarities are cited. They say ages do not match. Perry's a little bit older.
1: I just looked up her birthday to see. No, not the same year, all that.
0: But isn't that what they would say if they were lying?
1: That's exactly what they'd say if they were trying to trick us.
0: They would have changed her age.
1: We're not falling for that one again.
0: Let's make her just a little older so then she looks good for her age.
1: Yeah.
0: That'll do it. Anyway,
1: that's that day in history that, you know, it was her birthday, not the day she was murdered by God knows who.
0: Okay, so this is the argument, and I'm not making this argument. I'm just telling you that it's the argument for flock cameras. You know, if... If JonBenet Ramsey had died today, we would have known exactly who came in and out of her parents' house at the time of her death. We would have known...
1: Oh, yeah, flock cameras.

0: Doctors will solve all your problems.
1: That's what they say.
0: That's what they keep telling us.
1: For the record, they do use them to find missing children.
0: Oh, yeah.
1: They claim, right?
0: But there's plenty of good to be got out of flock cameras. Just depends on how much do you want to give up? How much of your rights do you want to give up for safety?
1: And then the other part about the flock cameras that bothers me is the term flock, you'd think, what is that, an acronym for the technology?
0: No,
1: it's the name of the private company that owns all the cameras. And I'm still not sure it's as simple as good versus bad. I know there's people will tell, oh, these are great. They find kids. No, these are bad. It's like, all right, there's going to be cameras everywhere anyway. We need security cameras. I'm pro security cameras. It just kind of bothers me a little bit that these particular cameras are owned by a private company and they're probably selling your data to China.
0: Now, there's a big argument going on about the flock cameras up in Bryan College Station right now because they're very excited to be putting one on every pole, every corner, every street, everywhere it goes. And people are saying, well, that's an invasion of privacy. And yeah, it probably is. But they've already invaded your privacy so much. Why are you just now complaining? Because they said these flock cameras amount to about 5% of all the cameras in a particular city or neighborhood where they've got you on video everywhere. Do you know that tow trucks, this is what I was told, I haven't seen it personally, tow trucks are equipped with cameras that are tied into the flock system.
1: Billy, I'm looking at this report right now.
0: Yeah, you drive through a parking lot, scanning all the plates and the cars in the parking lot, that data, you might be shopping. That data goes into the flock server.
1: Right.
0: Cameras at storefronts, parking lots. What about the cameras that all of us seem to have on our front door now and other places?
1: Okay, so that's not necessarily a flock camera, but it's tied in.
0: An invasion of your privacy. If you committed a crime and the camera on the house next door caught you, that's an invasion of your privacy.
1: Right, and if you have a Nest camera or something similar, it's still operated and owned by a private company.
0: Yep.
1: Okay, so now they're putting surveillance cameras on garbage trucks, FedEx delivery vans, school buses.
0: Mm-hmm. Yeah. Because if it stops, you know, one child from being kidnapped or one crime from, you know, being committed, then they'll say, well, see, totally worth it. Is it? The question is, and everybody's answer is different, how many of your rights will you trade for the security that they bring?
1: FedEx is using flock cameras, for the record. Some school buses also use these cameras. They're not watching the kids. They're watching the people around them. And again, I repeat, I don't have an issue with the surveillance cameras. I just think there needs to be some rules on what the private company is allowed to do with this data. Because it's more than just video footage. It's AI. It's looking at you. It knows what your facial features are, your license plate.
0: Well, they run that alongside cell tower data. They can say physically on camera, there you are. And your cell phone data puts you at the same location. So they've like double verified visually now that that's you. You were there. There was a Krispy Kreme arsonist.
1: They burned ice cream?
0: No, Krispy Kreme. That's donuts.
1: Oh, donuts. My bad. Yeah.
0: He was caught with the help of flock cameras. The law enforcement took the flock cameras along with the cell phone data and said, you were there. You started the fire. That's how they get you.
1: Well, Billy Joel said they didn't.
0: Uh-oh.
1: Yeah. So think about that.
0: Who didn't start the fire?
2: In everyday life, there is more than meets the eye. To reach the depths of truth, we must drag the waters.
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1: All right, we're doing this.
0: BZ is the OG, a classic, classy ride. 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

0: those awkward teenage years, I guess.
1: Is that what that's talking about? I haven't had that problem in years.
0: Could have used you've been a teen in years, have you?
1: Could have used a few pounds.
0: Yeah, I know. But, you know, when young boys go through a growth spurt, a lot of them, well, not these days, because everybody's fat from the time they're 4 months old. But, yeah, back in the day, back in Bob Seger's day, teenage boys would get all awkward and skinny looking. They hadn't filled out yet.
1: Yeah, being too tall and skinny isn't something people normally complain about.
2: I never had a problem with it. I was always a bit of a husky build. You know, it's muscle, though. It's mostly muscle.
0: Table muscle.
1: Yeah, I'm wiry.
2: Hey, there you go.
1: Yeah,
0: no,
1: thank
0: you're
1: you.
0: Not.
1: Yeah, I am wiry.
2: Yeah, he's wiry and I'm muscly.
1: Everyone says that. All right, we now take you to Baton Rouge. A little story that's bothered us for the past 3 years or so. 19-year-old LSU student Madison Brooks, back in January 2023, allegedly gang-raped in a vehicle by a group of men after a night out.
2: It wasn't good.
1: She's dumped on a highway, then fatally struck by a car. Mm-hmm. Horrific end to a young life. Three men face charges. And the story on this actually starts before that. The mid-90s, a high school student named Nelson Taylor, then 17, right? Way before these college kids were around, goes on a masked knife-wielding spree of forced rapes and burglaries against multiple girls, several of them classmates. 1997 pleads guilty to 3 counts of forcible rape and 5 aggravated burglaries. Again, this story has nothing to do with the Madison Brooks story yet. Meet Judge Gail Ray, now on the bench in the 19th Judicial Court, Judicial District. She's the one scheduled to preside over the Madison Brooks rape trials.
0: Okay.
1: Prosecutors smell a little conflict here, like week-old gumbo.
2: Ew.
1: Yeah, turns out...
0: Seafood?
1: No, turns out the judge is related.
0: No, the gumbo. Seafood?
1: Oh, yeah, seafood gumbo. Yeah,
0: okay, that's bad.
1: Yeah, not good, no. They want to recuse her because she is apparently the parent...
0: Apparently a parent?
1: She's
0: clearly a parent.
1: Of the rapist from the 90s. So hang on a second.
0: Wait. The judge, in the new case, her son was the guy you were talking about going on the knife-wielding raping spree?
1: The son of the judge overseeing the gang rape.

0: rape case of slain LSU student Madison Brooks is a convicted serial rapist, according to a report today in the New York Post.
1: And yeah, I guess the defense doesn't have a problem with that, huh?
0: Well,
1: prosecutors do.
0: Feels like a conflict of interest, right?
1: And is she not agreeing that it's a conflict? She's not recusing?
0: The state is moving to have, previously moved to have the judge removed from the gang rape trial. She was recused. District Attorney Hiller Moore's office filed the recusal and said the request was based on previous rulings and raising evidence related to Brooks' sexual history that was thrown out.
1: Wow, this is even worse now than it was before, and it was bad enough.
0: Right. What a story. Just terrible what happened there. Really disgusting.
1: Thanks for bringing everybody down, man.
0: Yeah.
1: Way to go, Kenny.
0: Temporarily yanked in November 2025. Appeals fly. State Supreme Court eventually says she stays. Prosecutors didn't meet the burden. Defense happy. Public confidence in the system. That's optional, I would say.
1: Yeah.
0: Reports have surfaced again, highlighting that the judge overseeing these gang rape cases is the mother and former lawyer of a convicted serial rapist who's still litigating his own past. The trial clock is ticking toward mid-August. Nothing says impartial justice like a judge whose own kid's serial rape case is still echoing through the same courthouse.
1: That is crazy.
0: While she handles another one involving a dead college student.
1: Do we need to come over there? It looks like every now and then, you know, like we just have to show up and let everybody know we're still watching and y'all ain't acting right.
0: Are you going to
1: start acting right?
0: Are you going to pull over this car, Billy?
1: I may have to just pull this dang thing over.
0: May have to pull over the car.
1: Yep. Yesterday we talked about the WNBA. It's never something we really want to do, but it keeps coming up because they're pushing it. And so we got an email from Rick. He says, I heard y'all talking about the WNBA and you were perplexed to why they didn't know what the W stand for, or maybe we don't know what the W stands for. And, you know, you were trying to figure out maybe they ought to replace the W with other letters. It's obvious. It's right in front of you, and you guys didn't even see it. It's not the Women's National Basketball Association. It's the Woke Basketball Association. That's the W? Woke National Basketball. That way they can have trannies.
0: It does make a lot more sense, yeah.
1: That definitely does.
0: Checks out. Well, with that in mind, I guess we must have a... Is that sports or is it politics?
2: That's politics. There ain't nothing sporty about the WNBA.
0: There's nothing athletic about a bunch of dudes.
2: Some of the players want to get back to the game. You know, Caitlin Clark said, why don't we talk about putting the ball in the hole instead of who pointed at somebody? You know, why don't we talk about the fact that I keep getting... tripped and stepped on and kicked and elbowed in the face and ain't nobody say nothing about it. Why don't we do that? No, we don't want to talk about that.
0: You know, if you think about it, this is kind of, what do they call it on the left? Reverse colonialism.
1: Oh, yeah.
0: Sure. I mean,
1: and that's okay, right?
0: Here you have a system of black people oppressing a white woman while she's trying to do extraordinary things. I think it counts as reparations.
2: Oh, it does.
0: Sure.
2: That's y'all's reparation.
0: Caitlin Clark has provided the country with reparations. It's really almost kind of a Holy Spirit story arc, if you think about it. I mean, she came, she sacrificed for the good of the people, and now we've all been provided with, I don't know if it's equality or equity, whatever it is, but yeah, somehow women's basketball has healed the nation, and we didn't even watch 5 minutes of the sport. Good job, Caitlin Clark.
2: Yeah, way to go. High five.
0: Yeah. This solves everything.
1: Does it?
0: Sort of. I don't know. Yeah. Makes me feel better.
1: Well, that's all that really matters.
0: Yeah, I'm still not going to watch,
1: that's the whole point, right?
0: No. All right, well, we will have sports coming up in a little bit.
1: Also, we got a report of weenies in the ladies' room.
0: Weenies
1: in the women's restroom.
0: I thought we were done talking about the WNBA.
1: What? Wait a minute.
0: All right.
1: Never mind.
0: Is that coming up? Or
1: coming up.
0: All right. Let's talk about this then. A little backstory here for everybody. Have you ever been to New York City? A New York City police chief is a prime example of the Democratic political machine's power because she was a gangbanger.
1: What? No, she was a what? A victim of a rape?
0: No. The headline's a little confusing. I understand. The headline was gangbanging New York police leader is prime example of Democrat political power machine. And then you see it's a woman and you're like, hang on. Was she in a gang or did she do OnlyFans?
1: That's confusing.
0: Yeah.
1: And now she's Sipwitz's boss?
0: No.
1: No, that ain't good.
0: All right.
1: Is she chief of D's? You don't...

0: Don't put her in charge of the, don't let her be the chief of D's.
1: No, it's not D's.
0: Of D's what?
1: You know, D's. Oh. All right. City Hall has decided in New York City the police department needs a wellness unit because nothing says public safety like treating hardened criminals as misunderstood souls who you just need a hot cocoa.
0: They need a little talking to and a little understanding.
1: Meet Jennifer Lackard. Zero policing experience.
0: Naturally.
1: $138,000 salary.
0: Oh, God.
1: And a family resume that includes a husband who did federal time for heroin dealing and a son who owns a known, a son who's a known gangbanger with a violent track record.
0: Well, all right then.
1: What could possibly go wrong?
2: I don't see a problem with any of it.
1: Her 20-year-old son, Chase, allegedly plotted a hit on a rival gang member. Mom doesn't just look the other way. According to the indictment, she coaches the timing, rides along to the Bronx Hall of Justice, yes, the courthouse, and then drives the getaway car. Real life, the godfather with a taxpayer-funded badge and a wellness portfolio.
0: Wow.
1: Lackard gets cuffed, fired from her deputy commissioner post, and marched out to the 44th precinct. The same system that put her in charge of helping criminals now has her helping plan a murder. Irony so thick you could serve it with a side of restorative justice. This is a wild story, guys. This isn't a one-off screw-up. It's the Democrat political machine in action. Cashless bail.
0: Oh, yeah. None of this stuff that looks like they're making a mess of stuff, none of that was a screw-up. That's the plan. That's the intentional stuff.
1: It's not a glitch.
0: Nope.
1: It's a feature.
0: It's a feature.
1: Cashless bail, soft-on-crime policies, elevating loyal activists and ideologues over actual competence. And why is it every big city suddenly has a police chief that some old lady that used to have a desk job?
0: Right. I don't know.
1: It's a lot of them. I think we're in one of the only cities where that's not the case. Backstage last night at the Ken Paxton rally at the White Oaks Music Hall, I had the pleasure of talking to a handful of police officers. I will not out them or tell you their identity.
2: Did they put the cuffs on too tight?
1: No.
2: Sometimes they'll do that.
1: No, usually they're very gentle with me.
0: Well, now, that's nice.
1: All jokes aside, I'd asked them. I was like, so what do you guys think? This administration, last administration. They're like, no, night and day difference.
0: Very much.
1: They're like, it was so much worse before under Sylvester Turner.
0: Mm-hmm.
1: Nowadays, he's like, you know, Whitmire fought hard to get us a raise. And they said, look, a lot of people think we wanted that raise. We didn't want it. We needed it.
0: Well, of course.
1: The cops in this town weren't making enough money to pay their bills. Almost every one of them had to work on their day off just to make ends meet. The cost of living is so abundant right now. It's crazy out there. And politicians want to pretend like it's not happening. It's very frustrating.
0: I will say your comment about the cuffs too tight. Reminded me of my last birthday, not this year, but the year before, when I was arrested by the police, you know, at my birthday party. Oh, it was so much fun. And it is the best way to be arrested, let me tell you. When it comes up, and instead of the whole, you know, put your hands behind your back kind of thing, like they do in the TV stuff, he came up and he said, "You're under arrest. Put your hands behind my back." Oh, he was so cute.
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1: All right, we're doing this.
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1: Where'd that come from?
0: Where did what come from?
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0: Heard about Toyota's new all-electric family yet?
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1: All right, we're doing this.
0: BZ is the OG, a classic, classy ride. 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
1: Where'd that come from?
0: Where did what come from?
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0: Washington,
1: where we subliminally tell our audience to love us?
2: No, this is the new version of Stonehenge by Spinal Tap. It's from their new release.
0: Spinal Tap, yeah. I'm into them, man.
2: Yeah, that's the 2025 version. It came out last year, but we never played it on the show.
0: Well, I mean, I'm into it, but I don't see it or anything.
2: Yeah. I get that, because why would you?
3: Why would you?
2: Yeah.
3: Yeah.
2: You know. I was gonna, but then I didn't. 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
3: By the way, the Astros losing they lead. 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
2: It is sports time. 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
3: No, hell no. 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
2: 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There's a lot of great products there for you, your spouse, and your dog. And I don't think we can legally tell you anything else, but that's probably enough information.
0: That seems weird. We can mention them, but not everything about them.
2: No, we don't know why. That's what the lawyers told us.
0: Okay.
2: Anyway, the Astros back in first place in the AL West after a strong homestand that includes taking care of business against the Rangers, but...
3: Yeah, they had a 2.5 game lead. Now, the Rangers won yesterday. Astros lost last night, so now it's only a 1.5 game lead. That's the situation right there.
2: But the Atlanta Braves are riding a season-high 7-game winning streak. Bryce Elder carved up the Marlins with a one-hit ball over 7. They're sitting pretty atop the NL East and look like the class of the division again, which is fantastic because, man, I love my Braves.
3: Now, most of the people that aren't keeping up with it on their own and need our help to keep up with it are basically saying, let me know when they get to the playoffs because it's football time now. Hall of Fame game tonight, and then a week from today, you know, the regular preseason start. In the meantime, my sources in the Falcons camp in Atlanta say, they got him a brand new leader over there, leader in the money. 2-time Pro Bowler, former UT Longhorn, Bijan Robinson.
2: Oh, I know who that is.
3: Of the Falcons. There's recent agreement on a 3-year extension worth about $75 million, which will make him the highest paid running back in NFL history. He get $51 million of the $75 guaranteed.
2: Doesn't the African-American community often opine that running backs don't get paid enough?
0: They opine.
2: Yeah.
0: I don't know about that, but stuff.
2: So that's
3: that will change at least for this one dude. Bijan. Said this new deal will come in at about $22.25 million a year, which puts him a couple of million ahead of Saquon Barkley.
2: Oh, yeah.
3: Yeah, that's high cotton right there.
2: Yeah.
0: It's what?
2: High cotton. Yeah, it means it's good, is what. Yeah.
0: Oh, okay. Yeah. I'm just checking.
2: All right. Latest on Tony Romo. Anybody look at this? Jay Watt stepping into the booth.
0: JJ. Is that tonight? Are they doing the game tonight?
2: Guys, they still owe him $72 million of his $180 million deal.
0: Are they trying to get out of it with a morals clause?
2: That is correct.
0: They had that in radio, too.
2: But this is a first defense. Wisconsin OWI is usually civil. It's not a felony. So Romo's camp has the leverage here. He may end up getting that money whether they want to give it to him or not. For now, he's watching from the sideline while the network pretends this is just a temporary timeout.
0: Well, they just said suspended. He wasn't fired.
2: No.
0: They said they can bring him back. Maybe they're just trying to let the smoke clear. Let everybody settle down a little bit before they go back to him.
2: It doesn't sound like it. It sounds like they want to get out of paying him $72 million.
3: Yeah, I would too.
2: Yeah.
3: But if I was on his side, I would want the $72 million. So which side are you on?
2: Good question. All right, chicks with balls. Lady basketball, the league, WNBA. What's that W stand for?
0: It's woke, baby.
2: They can't catch a break on officiating. Physical play, especially anything involving Caitlin Clark, keeps turning into national arguments.
0: Huh.
2: Late calls, no calls, retroactive suspensions, coaches blasting inconsistency, and something called finger blasting in the locker room. I don't know what that means.
0: What was that all about?
2: Add in all-star voting weirdness, players barely filling out ballots and producing head scratches.

0: scratching rankings. And Commissioner Engelbert is back under the microscope. Who's that? I don't know. I don't know anything about the WNBA.
1: Not a bit.
0: I just know we are forced to listen to it all the time. Have you ever thought about that? These women keep forcing this thing on us that we don't want. There should be a word for that.
1: There really should.
0: It's.
1: I don't know what it would be.
0: I'm not consenting to what these women are doing, where they're forcing us to adhere to the thing they want to do and none of us want to do.
1: I'm a guinea.
0: Yeah. There should be a word. I don't know what it would be.
1: Well, let's work on that.
0: A one-syllable word.
1: Just something punchy.
0: Anyway, that's the morning sports rundown, unless you got anything else.
2: No, that's about all I can tell. I will tell you, Aaron Donald, not that you care, officially worked out with the Rams. Everybody was saying, is this a rumor, a potential comeback? But it looked like it's more than a rumor because he's working, unless he's out of shape. It looked like Aaron don't want to come back out of retirement, help the Rams out a little bit more. Taylor Swift's boyfriend. I can't remember his name anymore because he's just Taylor Swift's boyfriend. They said he showed up to camp with a dad bod, which is not that unusual, I don't think, for him.
0: Sure. What did you think he was going to look like? He just got married and he's in his 30s.
1: Isn't that his job? Isn't he supposed to be just like a bulky dude? Yeah. Well, and dad bod's perfect for that.
0: What I thought was interesting is I heard that Travis Kelce wants to do a singing project.
2: Oh, yeah, that's him. Travis Kelce. That's right.
0: So does that mean Taylor Swift wants to be an overpaid linebacker?
1: Probably.
0: What's going to happen with that?
1: Yeah.
0: Yeah.
1: Well, now, he is a tight end. Do you think she could be a tight end?
0: Nah, more like a flat ass from what I can tell. It's a little flat.
3: Hey, I got an idea. Maybe we should all take off all our clothes, scramble into a big pile, and start getting gay with each other.
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1: Well, summer is here. 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
1: Exactly.
2: Yeah, don't go in the studio.

0: This time he's going to pay.
1: This is the one. This time we're going to get him.
0: In the meantime, I found a little Texas gal doing some good work here. Brooke Rollins from somewhere in Texas. They just said she's a Texas gal. Trump told her she can be in charge of the USDA.
1: Okay.
0: Something to do with district attorneys, I guess. I don't know.
2: Nope. No.
1: Doesn't sound right, no.
2: No. Department of Agriculture.
1: Yeah, that makes more sense.
0: Well, that too, yeah. Anyway, Ms. Rollins said that she... I don't know why the district... Not the district... agriculture thing?
1: Sure.
0: Why they were looking into a voter fraud, but she was. Anyway, she said the cooperating states found... Now, that's important. The cooperating states, because some ain't, found about 200,000 dead people still getting food stamps and another 500,000 doubling up on benefits, which you're not supposed to do. So yeah. It's not about voter fraud. It's just about fraud in general.
1: Yeah, fraud, right. The report I saw from June said that she was calling out 700,000 SNAP fraudsters.
0: That's these ones right here, 500 and the 200 dead ones.
1: She said this was just the tip of the iceberg. And then right after she said that, iceberg lettuce gave everyone diarrhea.
2: Uh-oh.
1: So you tell me what happened.
0: Yeah, well, that's a little curious, isn't it?
1: Right. That was back in June.
0: Well, when they said cooperating state, that's what they found in the states that volunteered to be looked at and audited and investigated. Guess what?
1: What's that?
0: The Democrat-led states, instead of cooperating, are suing the federal government to block them from even looking for fraud.
1: Really?
0: That's what? Where the Democrats are on this.
1: Why would they not want us to investigate fraud, though?
0: Good question. If there's that much fraud going on in the conservative states, what are they hiding behind their blue curtain in these Democrat places?
1: Is it the wizard?
0: Yeah, it's the wizard.
1: Oh.
0: And it's fraud.
1: But the wizard was just a regular guy pulling levers, remember?
0: That's right. Yeah, Brooke Rollins confirms a swath of the blue states holding up the SNAP fraud investigation. That's why it's the Department of Agriculture. Red states seem to be willing to comply, and the blue states are suing to stay out of our business.
1: Wow.
0: Well, go get them, Brooke. Good job so far.
1: All right. You guys looked in on the thing with Perez Hilton lately?
0: I chatted with somebody yesterday, a friend of a friend. They said even Perez Hilton's, we call him that, it's not his real name, but that's how everybody knows him. His own family is having trouble getting information out of the hospital.
1: I guess it started Tuesday night in Miami. Celebrity blogger Perez Hilton live streams a concerning attempt to prompt multiple calls to authorities. Basically took off all his clothes, started cutting himself on live camera.
0: And bleeding all over the place.
1: And if you saw the videos, you see a lot of blood and a gay guy's penis. It was all over X. I didn't want to look at it. It just kept popping up in the news feed until, thank God, someone removed all the videos.
0: Is it worse for you to see a known gay penis than it is to see a straight penis? And by straight, I don't mean because they're hardly ever, you know... Never mind.
1: Yeah,
0: anyway.
1: I get what you mean. Yeah, figuratively, not literally. I guess it's nice to know that when you accidentally have to see one, like, you know, if you're watching Game of Thrones or something, that it's not, it doesn't look at me like I'm a plate of spaghetti. You know?
0: That's a weird way to put it.
1: But you get what I meant, though.
0: You're not doing that thing with spaghetti where you like that, are you?
1: No, I'm Italian. I spin the fork the proper way with a spoon, and I'm very good with my... I'm very familiar with proper etiquette and technique for spaghetti.
0: Italians are very judgmental.
1: Yeah.
0: Especially with us Americans and how we deal with our Italian food.
1: Well, you know, ours is better. You have too many toppings. You've ruined the pizza with pineapple and...
0: Which side are you on when you say ours is better? Are you the Italian side now?
1: I'm on the right.
0: You're the judgmental part?
1: The correct side.
0: No, they're not just judgmental about the food. They're judgmental about the way we eat it. I mean, you go into a restaurant in Italy, certain times of the day, they'll just refuse to give you, like, at dinner. I had a friend go out to dinner in Rome, and they had Italian food, believe it or not.
1: And imagine that.
0: He ordered a cocktail, and the waiter told him, no, wine with dinner.
1: Really?
0: Yeah.
1: You couldn't get a cocktail?
0: You could get a cocktail, but the waiter wouldn't serve it to you. You had to go to the bar If you refuse to have wine with dinner, which is recommended in Italy, then you

0: go get your own cocktail somewhere else because the waiter is not about to sully his table by bringing a cocktail to you.
1: Well, I've never been there. I'm going to take my girlfriend there at some point.
2: Yeah, I'm going to take your girlfriend there,
1: thanks
2: too.
1: A lot, yeah. But it's my understanding that the waiters and waitresses do not earn tips. So the service is exactly what you think it would be like. They don't really need to impress you.
0: Yeah, and certain times of the day, you have cappuccino. Certain times of the day, they frown at you and, again, tell you no. You need an espresso now. It's no longer cappuccino time.
1: Do you know the story of where the term cappuccino originates from?
0: Was it from Pinocchio?
1: No, there's this place in Italy. It's in Rome. It's called Capuchin Crypt, located beneath the church
3: Wait a minute. That's that monkey poop.
1: No.
3: That Capuchin, that's monkey poop coffee. Nobody wants that.
1: No, that's not what this is at all.
0: No, not even. No.
1: These are the Capuchin friars. They're monks, Billy.
0: Uh-huh.
3: And they fry? Like, what do they fry?
1: No, friars like monks, Billy. They wear robes.
0: Digging a hole with a shovel now, yeah, kidding.
1: And they live beneath the church of Santa Maria della Concezione dei Cappuccini on Via Veneto in Rome, Italy.
0: Oh, it's lovely.
1: And this site features a museum and small chapels decorated with the skeletal remains of around 4,000 Capuchin monks.
0: Do they do the same thing they do with the popes? You can see them behind the glass, mummified like that.
1: I want to go look at that.
0: You do?
1: Yeah, anyway, the Capuchin friars wore simple brown robes with long pointed hoods known as...
3: Whoa, pointy hoods?
1: No, they're brown robes.
3: Oh, okay.
1: Yeah, and known as the Cupiccio in Italian, derived from Capino for hood. And it's where the term, because the color of the friar's robes resembled the dark coffee mixed with a little milk or cream.
0: The Capuchin. You can almost see how it worked out. The cappuccino, Capuchin.
1: It's where the term comes from.
0: How about that?
1: So when you're drinking a cup of cappuccino, you are drinking a beverage that is named after a bunch of dead monks whose skeletal remains were made into artwork. And if you want to go look at it, you can. I'm told the building is air-conditioned and there's almost never a line there. For some reason, there's not much of a demand to look at dead monk's skeletal remains turned into macaroni art.
0: Well, that's the place to go then, because there's lines everywhere else. You'll spend all day just standing there waiting for something.
1: You know what else they have a lot of in Italy is...
0: pasta?
1: Gypsy pickpockets.
0: Oh, yeah.
1: So you got to get a special shoulder bag. You ever wonder why men...
0: You mean a purse?
1: Well, that's what I always thought.
0: No, it's a crossbody bag.
1: Right. I always thought it's weird how men in Europe are all wearing a purse. Why are they wearing a purse? Well, it turns out that the reason that's popular over there and not over here is because they have a problem with pickpockets, and we have solved that problem by giving everyone a gun.
3: Yeah. Can you not have a gun in Italy?
1: You cannot. I don't know what the rules are. I'm not sure. I don't think so. In Europe, they don't have guns like we do, Billy.
0: And by the way, that poop coffee you called it, the monkey poop coffee, comes from a civet, not a capuchin. It's called a Kopi Luwak from the digestive juices of the civet, they say, really adds to the flavor of the coffee once it's pooped out.
1: Yeah. And for the record, you can own a gun in Italy, but it's not a constitutional right before someone writes us an email. It's not like in America.
3: Yeah, but I'm an American.
1: I know.
3: Wherever I go, I get to bring my rights with me.
1: I would like that to be true.
0: Yeah.
1: But I don't know if it is, Billy.
3: Well, okay then.
4: Hey, I got an idea. Maybe we should all...
1: Hang on. We already played that liner, guys.
0: But it is kind of fun.
1: I understand it's not an important part of the show,
0: but... It's my favorite part.
1: If we play the same liner twice, I just feel like the listeners aren't getting the best experience they can have.
3: They're not getting their money's worth?
1: Yeah.
5: 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I love everything about what she's doing. Her goodies are phenomenal.
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0: 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I'm Jen Austin. 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

0: The FDA says nicotine pouches can be labeled as a lower health risk than cigarettes, but they must also be labeled as a higher risk for debaggery.
1: Oh, no.
0: I'm just making fun of a friend of mine who uses those.
1: We probably all know somebody that uses those. We're talking about the pouches, not the patches, right?
0: Right, the pouches, yeah.
1: Patches are different than pouches.
0: We were at the NRA convention, me and my buddy. He's a gun rights guy called Steve Loves Ammo.
1: Does he put his patch on his pouch?
0: No, it's just their
1: I don't think that's where you're supposed to put it.
0: They're called Zens or Zines.
1: Yeah, Zen, I guess. Zen. I don't know.
0: I don't use them, yeah.
1: I never pronounced it myself.
0: And I don't have an issue with it. It's just amazing. We're all standing there, and one guy's like, does anyone have a Zen? And every guy in this little circle of people having a conversation.
1: They all do.
0: Reaches into his pocket and pulls a loose one out. That's just
1: keep it loose.
0: And without even thinking about it, the guy that needed one just reached over and grabbed one from whoever was closest.
1: Oh, hell yeah.
0: Put it into his mouth.
1: In your mouth.
0: It's like, wow.
1: It's been in his pocket. Like one of those peppermint candies at grandma's house or something.
0: And in case you think I'm judging these men.
1: Oh, you are.
0: This group of people I was hanging out with includes some of my best friends.
1: Yeah, but that you get to judge. You get to be judgy around them. That's why you're friends.
0: They just shoved it in their mouth like that. It was like, wow.
1: Got an escaped inmate report. I know you love to hear about that kind of stuff, especially when we catch them. Escaped inmate, this guy took off from Liberty County, Texas. They had him at the hospital up around in Kingwood or somewhere up there, I guess.
0: Okay.
1: And they found him. That night. He took off 3 weeks ago. They've been on a hunt for him. The marshals got after him, Raylan and his team. And 3 weeks later, they found him in Seattle, Washington, from Cleveland, Texas, basically, where he stole some clothes. He was in trouble for sending threatening messages to women in Texas, including messages involving their juvenile daughters.
0: Don't like that.
1: His name is Yorlan Reyes, and he escaped custody back in the middle of July, where he was receiving some medical treatment.
0: While at the hospital, he simply walks out in his jail clothes. No dramatic breakout.
1: He just strolled along.
0: No tunnel. Just a quiet exit. Yeah. A jailer later got fired over it.
2: They say act like you're supposed to be there. You know, act like you're supposed to be walking that hall and leaving out that dope.
0: What Mr. O is doing is giving advice on how radio guys get backstage at concerts.
2: That's right. You just show up and say, yeah, I'm with the, you know, this and that.
0: It's one of the first things they teach you in this industry. Hey, go back there and see if you can get a sound bite from the lead singer of Weezer. We'll play it on the show tomorrow.
1: Yeah.
0: I can't go back there. Sure you can. Just tell them you're supposed to be there.
1: That's right.
0: And weirdly,
1: You're in radio. You have all the power.
0: Oddly, half the time it works.
1: Yeah, but it did occasionally.
0: Yeah, it was the old radio intern technique. That's how he escaped from the hospital.
1: The marshals said they found him finally, but they got a lot of false reports and dead ends. He had a lot of help. When he broke out, he stayed somebody up in Liberty County for a little while there. They hit him out, and then he got some help from somebody to get all the way up to Seattle.
0: Huh.
1: And they said he was up there working construction, I think. Just trying to stay under the radar.
0: Uh-huh.
1: But this is fun. Yeah, this is why they need to lock him up and just leave him in there. They said while he was in Seattle, Washington, he continued to send threatening messages to the women back in Texas.
0: Isn't it interesting how some people just can't stop?
1: They cannot.
0: There's a certain type of person who harasses and stalks and terrorizes people. And no matter how much you tell them no, no matter how much punishment you give them, no matter how clear as day it is that they're not welcome, there's something in their brain that just makes them keep doing it.
1: So you're trying to talk to them like a normal person to a normal person, and they're not receiving that input because they're crazy.
0: How on earth are you not getting this? Leave these people alone. You're an escaped criminal now. You're only going to make things worse. You still need to do it? What, are you retarded? No offense to retarded people. They didn't deserve to be compared to this person.
1: No, they did not.
0: No. Yeah. Anyway.
1: Yeah, but expecting crazy people to suddenly act normal because you tell them to is high expectations indeed.
0: Amen to that. Well, what next for this guy? He's going back to jail.
1: I guess they're going to bring him back.
0: So it's a happy ending.
1: I also don't think we spent near as much time talking about the fact that Comdami got booed up in New York City. I mean, that's the kind of story. I mean, I know you said that's what happened. He goes to an appearance, goes out on stage for whatever it is at Staten Island,

0: They said he was on stage less than a minute because they basically, the crowd just booed him until he had to turn around and walk off.
1: Yeah, it was pretty beautiful.
0: That does kind of feel good. At least part of that area is not just laying down and rolling over.
1: If you have to go to New York City, if you must live there, go to Staten Island, apparently.
0: I guess.
1: But, or even better, don't.
0: Yeah, how about no?
1: All right, here's a question for you guys. You're throwing a birthday party at a pizzeria. You're spending hundreds of dollars on four large pizzas and drinks. Big old party, giving the business a lot of money. Can you bring your own birthday cake?
0: Should be able to, but I'm guessing every establishment has their own rules about that.
1: Yeah.
0: Like, can you bring your own wine to dinner? Some places say yes. Some places say no. And then some have a corking fee, and then they want your money.
1: An uncorking fee, right, exactly.
0: Well, corking is uncorking it.
1: Agree to disagree.
0: It's called a corking fee.
1: You've never
0: worked in the restaurant industry.
1: It's uncorking. But anyway, a family rolls in for a five-year-old's birthday party in a place called Point Pleasant Beach Boardwalk. I think this was in Jersey.
0: I bet it ain't that pleasant, is it?
1: Joey Tomato's Pizzeria.
0: Oh, that's cute.
1: They dropped $250, four large pizzas and drinks. They claim they checked ahead of time about bringing their own cake. After the meal, they politely asked for a knife to cut the child's birthday cake, even offered to pay an extra fee. That is when someone comes out from behind the counter and has a nuclear reaction. You don't just walk into a restaurant and do whatever you want. She labeled the knife request inappropriate, then hit them with the classic, how about I just come to your house with a cake? Am I going to be able to do what I want there?
0: Seems a little inappropriate.
1: And with the ultimate customer service mic drop, I don't owe you anything. Have a good day.
0: Ouch. Ooh, have a good day when they don't mean it. It's one of the meanest things you can ever say to people.
1: Well, the guy that was doing all this was Uncle Tom. That's his name. He was the kid's uncle. His name's Tom. I know it's weird because
2: you didn't just bring that up on purpose for some reason, did you?
1: No, it says in the report the child's uncle Tom films the whole freak out and then posts it to TikTok. TikTok goes nuclear over they can't agree whether it's appropriate or not. Anyway, I gotta think you're spending hundreds of bucks on a 6-year-old's birthday party and you don't sell birthday cake. Just let him eat the cake.
0: Yeah, especially, you know, if they don't have some available for you.
1: Well, what do you care? It's a little kid having a birthday party, and they chose to do it at your pizzeria. Thank you. Thank you for coming here and giving us business.
0: Yeah.
1: In a world right now where no one can afford a $20 burrito, you're mad at these people for having their birthday party for a young child at your pizzeria and bringing a custom birthday cake because it's a 6-year-old's birthday?
0: Whatever happened to good old customer service, man?
1: Yeah.
0: I sure miss it.
1: Yeah, me too.
0: Of course, I don't like talking to people when I go in places anyway.
1: And I don't like going to Jersey.
0: Well, yeah, that's probably for the best.
1: Yeah.
3: Man, them jokers was big. Size of a quarter, doggone.
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0: smart.
1: Yeah, gotta cover that.
0: We got squatters in our town.
1: Oh, I thought you meant in the building. I was checking to make sure, like, run them out if you want me to.
0: Now, Harris County serial squatters been ordered, evicted 9 times since 2022. While one property owner says she uses the same story over and over again, claiming she paid the deposit and was scammed. Meet Carmen Mata, been living rent-free for almost a decade. Mata has 9 evictions in Precinct 7 alone since 2022. Property owner is named Miguel Milio, says, I know she's a serial squatter. We've done a lot of digging on her, and we've talked to many other landlords she's done the same thing to. She's doing this over and over again in the same zip code. But that's not the accent he did it with. Do you want me to do the accent?
2: We've been told ought not.
0: Okay, so don't do it?
2: Yeah, that's what they say.
0: All right, well, anyway. Through a translator, Mata told
2: told
0: the judge she was a victim of a scam. She claims she gave a $500 deposit and first month's rent to someone posing as a realtor. Milio says, can I do the accent?
1: Oh, do it.
0: Milio says, she's sworn that was true, that everything that she was saying is true. If it is true, she has been scammed multiple times exactly the same way.
1: I thought that was Sleepy's voice.
0: No, that's this guy, too. Oh. Alejandro Milio, Miguel's wife, says she talked to a man who heard the same exact story from Mata about paying a deposit and getting scammed.
2: Mm-hmm.
0: It appears Mata knows how to work the system, giving her as much time as possible before constable deputies show up to remove her and her belongings. And apparently she has some kids there, too.
1: Oh, boy. They didn't throw them out in the yard, did they?
0: No, they're
1: fine. The belongings, not the kids.
0: No, they're all in. All of it's in. None of them have been asked to leave.
3: Look at, just imagine the amount of money she's managed to tuck away at a savings or an investment account after, 10 years of not paying no rent?
0: Damn,
3: man, if I had 10 years worth of rent on me right now, I'd go out there and buy me some investment stuff.
0: Well, what would you invest in?
3: Land, but they say everything went way up. You know, back during COVID.
0: Sure.
1: People left the city, moved out to the country, and then they made all the property taxes go up out there.
0: That's a good point.
3: All right, so, maybe gold. You know anybody selling any gold?
0: Well,
2: it's hard to find.
0: If you want to sell gold, I heard that...
3: I want to buy. So I'm a buyer. I'm an investor.
0: Oh.
3: I don't have a lot of gold on me, but if you had some, I'd buy it.
0: But if some guy showed up and he had pockmarks all over and he was real itchy and he suddenly had a bunch of gold bars for sale, wouldn't you be a little suspicious of that?
3: Are they in the trunk of his car?
0: Yeah.
3: Yeah.
0: Yeah, but the thing is, it's not his car. And for some reason, every time you see him, he always has a different bicycle.
1: Ain't that weird?
0: Yeah.
1: What's up with that?
0: Every single time. That's amazing. That bike used to be for exercise, but now it's for travel.
1: Yep.
0: Anyway, but if you are from Harris County and we don't like people squatting or anywhere near Harris County, a quick reminder, we have a comedy show in that community. 1 month from today is the Sunday of Labor Day weekend.
2: Now, is that going to be for the whole family kind of comedy?
0: No, it is for adults age 21 and up. It is a charity comedy show. Your ticket purchase is tax deductible.
2: Your comedy doesn't strip anyone of their dignity, does it?
0: Oh, yeah, that's mostly the point.
2: Oh, dear Lord. Oh, no woke people should go anywhere near this venue on that day.
0: We're not trying to pretend that we're some kind of sensitive, nice guys. We're not taking the moral high ground here. I don't know why anyone would think that. We're not role models to children. No, this is the dirtiest, filthiest comedy. Right-leaning, for the record, not a liberal filth, but the right-wing kind. And if that seems appealing to you while you eat nachos and have a cocktail or a beer.
1: Whoa, that's the first I've heard about nachos.
0: Yeah, they have good food at the Tejas Brewery.
1: Get out.
0: They also have vodka, rum,
2: adult beverages,
0: gin, and bourbon.
1: All right, then.
0: Most kinds of alcohols, really good cocktails. Wine, beer, there's a lot going on there, and the menu is good. But anyway, it's Sunday, September 6th. It's the Sunday of Labor Day weekend. Early show, 5 p.m.
2: Even though you don't have to get up early the next morning, right? Because nobody works on that Monday.
0: Yeah, but we just figured that'd be fun, to do it like during the day, in the evening-ish, instead of at night.
1: Main thing is it's going to be good, entertaining program. You'll have something to eat and drink, and they'll make you laugh, and you give good money to good people at the Wheelchairs for Warriors.
0: Yeah, the Walton and Johnson Show is organizing it. Performers on the night will be Jesse Payton and friends, one of the funniest comics in Texas. He's a good buddy of ours. You probably

0: heard of him. And of course, yours truly. And it's a showcase. So we're all, there's going to be 8 or 9 comics there. We're all just going to do 10 or 15 minutes a pop. If you don't like one of the comedians, just wait a minute. Someone else will come out. Yeah, it's men, women, whites, blacks, browns, all the colors.
1: Did Jesse ever let you not drive his Tesla?
0: It drives itself.
1: That's what I'm saying. He did let you not drive it. You got to sit in the right seat and you got to pay attention, but you're still not driving.
0: And you can't pick up your phone.
2: Did he let you not drive it?
0: No, I didn't.
2: I didn't think so.
0: No, I didn't want to.
2: Did he offer?
0: Well, I didn't want someone to confuse me for a gay.
2: Now, remember, the liberals hate Tesla now. Remember when they wanted to burn him and, you know, attack him and stuff because Elon made them sad?
0: I think they're...
2: Now it's a very conservative, stalwart stand to be seen in a Tesla.
0: I get the impression that's, you know, because that was last year. Like, that was a year and a half ago.
1: Oh, yeah, they change every 2 or 3 weeks. Yeah, whichever way the wind's blowing.
0: They don't remember what they're mad about.
2: Oh, by the way, speaking of the Democrats, you know, they're having the Fauci hearing, the contempt of Congress hearing right now. The senators are leading the way and they're talking.
0: Yeah, well, Rand Paul's hair is looking extra lammy and woolly.
2: Oh, it is.
0: Yeah.
2: While the Republicans are up there talking about the contempt of Congress and what Fauci did and why they think this is a good thing to be doing, the Democrats, their argument basically is, let's stop this. They just want to table the whole thing and go away.
0: Well, if we have a conversation about what they did during COVID,
2: they don't want to do that.
0: It's going to make them look really bad right before the November midterms.
2: And that's something. Democrats just show up and they go, no, I don't think we should do it. Let's just drop the whole issue.
0: Huh.
2: Instead of having a nice, you know, give and take, a back and forth, you know, thrust and parry, if you will, of a debate nature.
1: Who's thrust and parry?
0: Yeah.
1: And that a stupid name.
0: He must go to your hair salon.
1: Thurston, now that was a rich guy from back on Gilligan's Island.
0: That's right.
2: Not Thurston.
0: What was Thurston's wife's name?
1: Lovey.
0: Lovey, that's right.
2: I bet that wasn't her real name.
0: You think it was a nickname?
2: I think she, yeah. You know, the professor wasn't his real name either. He had a real name.
0: I get what you're saying. They're both trans. They had a fake name.
2: Yes.
0: Yeah.
2: Thank you.
0: Makes
2: and,
0: a lot
2: and, of- and Ginger? That was probably a nickname, too, don't you imagine?
0: No, no.
2: She had the ginger hair.
0: No, I think that was her real name. She had red hair. Yeah, they always give girl redheads always have the name Ginger. Oh, wait. Did you hear that music?
2: I do. Land of the Delta Blues.
0: Do you know what that means?
1: No.
0: It means there's news about Memphis.
1: Oh, well, yeah. I mean, I figured that.
0: And we're on the radio in Memphis.
1: Memphis is always in the news. It's just not usually happy news, is it?
0: Memphis.
2: Things have changed there a bit.
0: I just want to let you know, we're about to say something bad about you and your city.
1: It's going to hurt.
0: But it also involves the city where this radio station's located at. So you're not alone. We're together, united in this.
2: Just don't strip away anybody's dignity. That's the main thing. Or you're going to have the same thing happen to you that happened to Miss North Carolina.
0: Oh, well, I want to talk about that, too.
2: Yeah, we'll get there.
0: That.
2: We'll get there.
0: A new study ranks Houston as America's number 2 least safe city. That's what they say. Now, for the record, Houston's a big place. Crime's down right now. Murder's down year over year, they say. But this study says it's the most dangerous place, and it's number 2.
2: Behind? Yeah.
0: Only Memphis ranked worse than Houston.
1: We're number 1! We're number 1! I don't know if that's the chant or not.
0: Do you guys remember back in 2022, Pastor Ed Young said Houston was the most dangerous city in America to live in, and Mayor Sylvester Turner demanded the IRS investigate him. Investigate Young for doing what black pastors do. The study by Smart Asset Ranks looked at 83 U.S. cities, violent crimes, property crimes, traffic deaths, disaster risks. It's not just about crime. It's other stuff, too, like hurricanes and stuff. And like, you could really die in Houston. I mean, you could really.
1: Oh, hell yeah. People do every day.
0: Yeah. You could die in a car accident. You could die from a hurricane. You could flood to death. You could get electrocuted. you could get poisoned from one of the many exotic restaurants in one of the ethnic neighborhoods we have.
2: Oh, yes, you could.
0: Yeah, there's all kinds of stuff. But at least it's not Memphis, you know what I mean?
2: I do.
0: Yeah.
3: So everybody chill. Crooks, criminals, you chill.
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0: Okay, now what?
1: All right, now.
0: They said, sure, Fauci is a contemptible person. Now what?
1: Great question. For those that haven't heard, big news just happened during the commercial break involving Dr. Fauci. Would you like to explain to them?
0: The Congress voted, the senators, basically.
1: A Senate committee.
0: Of 14, 15 people, something like that?
1: Something like that,
0: pretty much came down to a vote of Republican versus Democrat, like everything does these days.
1: Senate Homeland Security Committee.
0: Even Fetterman, I believe, voted no, as every Democrat is supposed to do. They're all told how to vote before they get there, before they hear any evidence or anything else. No, we're not going along with that because, you know, we hate Trump. But the Republicans outnumbered them, I suppose, or some couple of Democrats didn't show up and they were voting by proxy or whatever. Anyway, they voted to find Fauci in contempt of court. Now what? Okay, big whoop. Oh, they made a huge circus of this thing, but what's going to actually come of it?
1: It's a great question. Contempt of Congress is a misdemeanor. Maximum penalty is 1 year in jail and a fine up to $100,000 under current members. Numbers, probably not going to happen to him.
0: Well, he's got the auto pin pardon thing going.
1: Not for what he's been charged with.
0: Not for the new charges. That's for the old stuff. And there, we don't know what he was being pardoned for because supposedly he hadn't done anything wrong.
1: If you get a preemptive pardon, that just applies to all the stuff that happened up until the preemptive pardon happened.
0: Up to that day.
1: If you go out and murder someone after that, it's not like you're immune to consequences for the rest of your life.
2: Well, that's not much of a pardon then, is it? What happened to that get out of jail free card?
1: There's no such thing as a get out of jail free card. I don't know who's telling you that. Where are you getting that from?
0: The game Monopoly.
1: Okay.
0: That's where that came from.
1: Anyway, most people don't do real time for this misdemeanor, but the conviction itself is the political and historical scar. And they can also pursue civil contempt. They could sue him in a federal court to force compliance or, in theory, the rarely used inherent contempt power.
0: Ooh.
1: The Senate sergeant at arms hauls him in. Those are long shots.
0: Not going to the guillotine, though, huh?
1: Well, he's officially in the contempt pipeline, Billy Ed. You know what that means.
0: Well, sure.
1: Exactly.
0: Nothing.
1: Yeah, right.
2: Can we have a vote on whether Congress was in contempt of Congress today?
1: Good question.
2: I would like to say that the Democrats on the, what committee was this?
1: The Homeland Security.
2: I'd like to say that the Committee for Homeland Security had contempt of Congress today.
1: You didn't like Rand Paul?
2: They also have contempt of the American people.
1: I think Rand Paul and Ron Johnson get a pass because that little blonde number that's sitting behind
0: God.
1: Him.
0: The blonde, I don't know what she is assistant of some kind, maybe. She broke the internet last week during the Fauci trial because nobody cared Fauci was taking the fifth. They all wanted to see the blonde sitting on the camera behind Rand Paul's shoulder.
1: I don't know what her opinions are. I don't know if she has any ability to form a complete sentence. I just
0: know. Why would that matter?
1: If she goes and launches a podcast right now, it's going to be a hit.
0: What about an OnlyFans account?
1: Well, I mean, that obviously, too, yeah.
0: She'll be instantly a millionaire overnight.
1: They can also, by the way, contempt of Congress is a misdemeanor. They can pursue civil contempt. So Fauci's officially in the contempt

0: pipeline, which means the real pressure points are whether the full Senate bothers to vote and whether the Justice Department under his administration actually picks up the ball.
1: Now, what's going to be better is when the individual states start getting after him, because the pardon that he got from the auto pen or whatever,
0: right,
1: it don't protect him from state crimes. And the state of Florida's already got the ball rolling. I hear good things happening in Louisiana as well.
0: Yeah, the state of Florida has subpoenaed Fauci.
2: Dr. Anthony Fauci, Mr. Attorney General, you got the floor. What are you doing?
3: That's great to be here. Well, just about an hour or two ago, we issued a formal subpoena to Dr. Fauci under Florida state law, seeking a breadth of documents ranging to what he knew, when he knew it, his doubts about the safety and efficacy of vaccines that he's out there promoting. And we're really focused in on his self-dealing. Evidence has come to light that he was trying to personally profit off of this. This is outside of his government duties, his official role.
1: Duties.
0: All right, so that is the Florida Attorney General, James Uthmeyer. And I know what you're thinking. What kind of name is that, Uthmeyer? What is that? Like,
4: that's the first thing I needed to know. Is, right. Where's that come from?
0: But then the next thing you want to know is it just Florida? No, right now, Mays Middleton leading the race for Attorney General of Texas. He wants to do the same thing. And the current sitting Attorney General of Texas, friend of the show, joins us here in about 20 minutes.
4: Another can... Yeah, you can't have too many Kens around, can you?
0: It's true. It is the greatest name. Yeah. Well, he's Ken. I'm Kenny. You're Kenneth. So that clears that up.
4: It's Mr. Kenneth, as far as professionals go.
0: Some people get confused about the show. I had people walk up to me at a comedy show a couple weeks ago and call me Mr. Kenny.
4: Oh, no. I don't need that.
0: I was like, my name is Kenny Webster. Mr. Kenneth is another character on the Walton and Johnson show.
4: Oh, am I a character now?
0: Well, I'm a character.
4: Yeah,
0: you're a character. Yeah.
4: You're a caricature.
0: We're the personalities that make up. We're the icing on top of the cheesecake, you know?
1: Not a wedding cake.
0: No.
1: Nah,
0: not a wedding cake.
1: Oh, by the way, the Dow's going to open up in about 8 minutes. Well, all the trading's going to open up in about 8 minutes. And they said Dow futures look like they're up right now because we are that close to reopening the Strait of Hormuz with Iran, pretending like they want to talk and play ball and get back to business of making money. And that always invigorates the market. Now, it might not hold up. Yesterday, Dow was up like 900 points at some time or another. And then what happened? Later in the day, all that enthusiasm started dwindling. Next thing you know, Dow ain't up 900. It did go up over 250, though.
0: Two fifties is the perfect amount.
1: Two fifties, good. Yeah, see if we can get that again today.
0: I would love that. I would love 250. You know, I'd settle for 350.
1: Would you?
0: Yeah, whatever it may be.
1: And I don't know where you're at on your SpaceX excitement, because I know you gave for SpaceX, but
0: I did not buy that stock to make money. We're clear,
1: it went down almost 14% yesterday alone. Down to a little over $17 a share. Maybe that's a buying opportunity. You said let you know when it's way down, and it's way down.
0: I think the reason that it went down yesterday is because SpaceX littered the moon.
4: They attacked the moon. I don't even know if the moon's going to be around for your kids' kids. You know, if SpaceX keeps bombing the moon, it's probably not going to be there much longer.
0: Boy, this may interrupt my dream of one day being a morning radio show host on the moon.
4: What if we hit the moon with so much space junk that it flips?
0: Like capsize?
4: And the next thing you know, we got the dark side facing us now, and that won't be good.
0: Man, I didn't even consider that you
4: Is that even... No, it doesn't matter if it's possible or not. It's likely to happen.
0: Look, I think it will.
4: I mean, if they can flip an island like... was it Guam?
5: Yeah, my fear is that the whole island will become so overly populated that it will tip over and and capsize.
1: It could happen.
6: We don't anticipate that.
4: We don't. I love it. Let's be soft and gentle with him. We don't anticipate that happening.
0: The most embarrassing thing about that is you'd think that someone saying something that stupid would be chased out of government and never seen again.
4: You'd like to think so.
0: Because that's an old soundbite.
4: That years ago.
0: It's not new. No, that's Hank Johnson. He's still in power today. He's still in office. He's been reelected over and over and over again. And you'd think, maybe we just didn't play the soundbite enough. We'll play it more, and then these people in his constituency will learn what a giant...

0: giant raging douche moron he is. But no, weirdly enough.
1: They didn't seem to care, did they?
0: Yeah, just kept getting reelected after that.
1: Oh, yeah, we never did get around to Miss North Carolina, but now we'll have to wait again in a minute.
0: Oh, well, it's worth waiting for a show this good.
1: She looks good, man. Look at her.
0: And Ken Paxton coming up, too.
1: Oh, yeah, he doesn't look this good.
0: Well, I mean, that's not fair.
1: But I'm a dude and he's a dude, so that's, you know, part of that.
0: Okay, sure. But did she sue Pfizer?
1: No, I don't think she did.
2: Yeah, my fear is that the whole island will become so overly populated that it will tip over and capsize.
3: We don't anticipate that.
4: By the way, is that a Polish sausage in your pocket? Are you just happy to see me?
5: It's just a Polish sausage.
4: I was afraid of that.
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1: You can't beat that with a stick, as they say.
0: And I wouldn't want to.
1: No.

0: going to leave you wanting.
1: Okay.
0: And I think you'll figure out really quickly what it is that they're not telling us.
1: Go on.
0: Miss North Carolina, USA has been stripped of her beauty pageant title.
1: Oh, I thought this was going somewhere else.
0: Just a month after her victory, because of a string of alleged racist posts on social media.
1: They told her, you can't do that in North Carolina. Maybe South Carolina, sure.
0: Well, yeah, they act up.
1: Not up here in North Carolina.
0: Her name is Brittany Boltonhouse. She's 27 years old.
1: White supremacist?
0: Yeah, white supremacist. And also the first Honduran to win Miss North Carolina.
1: Wait a second. A white supremacist Hispanic?
0: Yes.
1: Is that common?
0: Yes. These days, yes.
1: Okay.

0: So she allegedly made some racist posts a long time ago. And so they have dethroned her as of yesterday. The pageant organizers conducted a very thorough review of the information.
1: Her old social media account was called Sosa the Stallion.
0: Okay.
1: Yeah.
0: They said the decision was difficult, but, you know, not made lightly, but it had to be done after a thorough review based on the totality of the circumstances and our responsibility to preserve the integrity of the Miss North Carolina title. We had to take the title away from her.
2: So, what did she say or write that was so awful?
1: Yeah, do we know?
0: No, and they won't tell us. That is why it's leaving you wanting more. The president of Miss USA says they would not disclose what Brittany wrote on social media, but said they do not tolerate racism, homophobia, transphobia, or, here I go, language that strips anyone of their dignity.
1: Well, you're in luck.
0: You found it.
1: I figured out what she said, yeah.
0: Because you just searched Brittany?
1: Yeah, I did well, remember, this stuff was already out there. People knew. Okay, so 27-year-old Honduran-Mexican entrepreneur from North Carolina, first-time pageant competitor.
0: It's Honduran.
1: It says Honduran-Mexican under
0: the... Is that the same place?
1: Yeah.
0: Honduras and Mexico are two different countries.
1: Yep.
0: I'm assuming they knew that?
1: Now, Mr. Kenneth, I know you're not a breeder, but apparently it takes two for someone to be born.
0: Well, she claims she is Honduran.
1: She is.
0: But then they're saying she's Mexican.
1: Yeah, she's a Honduran the same way I'm Italian. You know, one parent. Anyway, reports notably from NC Beat cited by outlets like the New York Post highlight the tweets from her old account, Sosa the Stallion. She said, N-word, I'm toxic ASF. I don't care, LOL, December 2019. April 2017, this N-word has me 50 shades of effed up. March 2017, if my N-word don't like you, I don't like you. March 2017.
2: Does she think she has the privilege like that Tarantino boy?
1: Here's what's confusing about this. Hispanic people often do say the N-word, and it's socially acceptable as long as they play the role of common street trash.
3: And also, don't write it down so it can follow you around years later and be read by some honky on the news who make it sound really worse than it did.
1: I mean, it is pretty bad. Here's one, February 2017. Your girl don't like me, but yo, N-word does. So, okay, so it's context here.
2: It was nice, at least, that she just wrote N-word, you know.
1: No, that's not what she wrote.
2: Oh, then read it the way she wrote it, Kenny, or you're as misleading as the rest of the mainstream media.
1: Okay, if America had a cash system, is that what they call it in India, Mr. Kenneth?
0: A caste.
1: Caste system. Thank you. That's the word.
0: We have a cash system here.
1: We do have a cash. No, a caste system. There are certain words that you ought not say to be able to participate in portions of society. And as much as I don't get offended by people using any word, I don't care. I like being able to achieve a certain payroll without having it taken away from me because I once said a word.
3: In other words, you don't want to get your ass fired.
1: Yeah, that's pretty much it. Yeah,
0: I see. But you're also careful not to strip anyone of their dignity.
1: Right.
0: Of course,
1: yeah.
0: We all have to be conscious of that at all times.
1: All right, listen to this. A longer post she had referring to flashy random N-words in a relationship drama context. These use the full slur casually as part of everyday online speech about dating, sex, toxicity.
0: Sure.
1: She was roughly 18 to 20 at the time. Oh, yeah, of course. Officially, she did not publicly detail the exact post, but these are the ones circulating as the trigger, that I can say. Additional circulating material includes her open support of Trump. That's what this is about. That's what this is about.
2: Oh, no. Okay, why didn't you just say that in the first place? Open support of Trump?
1: Well, I'm just learning this as you are.
2: Okay,
1: right?
2: Well, then we don't need to hear any of the rest of the arguments or stories.
1: Because
2: that's all it is.
1: Would anyone really care if an 18-year-old girl said the N-word with a soft A while not making a point about speech?
3: And
1: or race, I mean, about not making a point about race.
3: And look at her. Look at the people she was hanging with when she was 18, 19, 20 years old. She was just trying to be cool. She was just trying to, you know, fit in and, you know, rolling that N-word out there amongst her homies. You know, that just made her part of the crew.
1: Yeah.
0: Yeah, you can't be cool anymore.
1: She's a business owner. She owns something called Floor Masters and Turf Masters. What do you think that is?
0: Floor and Turf Masters.
1: Wait, she's Honduran and she owns a business called Turf Masters? I think...

0: Landscaping?
1: Probably, yeah.
0: Huh. That's just wrong for you to think like that, Kenny.
1: What do you think they do at Turf Masters?
0: Well,
1: Is it like a horse polo team or something?
0: Yeah, let's say that.
1: Sure, that's what.
0: Well, she supported Trump. We don't need... End of conversation. No more questions need to be asked. Why do they hate her? You got the answer right there.
1: No, Billy, I nailed it. I mean, the rules are very...
0: That's it.
1: If a Hispanic liberal girl in her late 20s was revealed to have used the N-word in her teen years, while in the context of not making a point about race, I don't think anybody would care. But because she's a Republican, the fact that she once said the N-word, who is the chef? Do you remember the cooking show lady with all the butter?
0: Yeah. Not Martha Stewart. That's the first thing that came up.
2: In the meantime, while you're looking for that, look at this. She looked good, man. She called me the N-word all night long, and she won't do as long as it's all night.
1: Paula Deen,
0: Yes, Paula Deen.
1: Paula Deen was accused of using the N-word once 50 years ago. Or wasn't it the craziest? I was like, wait. And it wasn't even in a tweet. Just deny it. Mm-hmm. And she wouldn't. She's like, no, I did say the N-word once back.
0: I felt really awful about it. That's too bad. You're going to feel worse.
1: When did you say it? Back in the 70s. Why did you say it? Times were different.
0: I don't know if y'all remember the 70s like I do or not. It wasn't forbidden back in those days.
1: Well, they had a TV show. What was that show called? Was it Good Times? Not Good Times.
0: Well, there was a show called Good Times.
1: No, what's the one moving on up? Deluxe apartment in the sky. What was that one?
0: Yeah, the Jeffersons?
1: The Jeffersons. Mm-hmm. They would say the N-word on the Jeffersons, and they would say honky, and it was... Just real casually in a comedy sketch.
0: Hell, they threw it around on NYPD Blue in the 90s.
1: Really?
0: Oh, it was controversial, but they still did. Now, of course, they would never on TV unless you're streaming.
1: Wow. No wonder you like Sipowicz so much.
0: Now, there's other... what?
3: Guns don't kill people. The government does.
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0: All right, Ken Paxton, a guy we admire on this radio show, loves the band Journey, as do we. And as you know, this song is very inspiring. But it's also the song they play in the last scene of The Sopranos.
1: Ooh, that's right. Okay, well, let's not dwell on that negative.
0: I'm just saying, you know, it's life's always bittersweet, isn't it? You know, it's the best of times, it's the worst of times in this country.
1: But don't you have Mr. Paxton on the phone?
0: We do.
1: I'm sorry, not Mr.
0: General Paxton.
1: He's Attorney General.
0: Not just the Texas AG. He's the guy who treats woke overreach like a pinata and keeps swinging till the candy flies.
1: Well, we're running out of time. We're up against a hard break here in a little while. We better get him on the phone.
0: General Paxton, thank you for joining us this morning on the Walton and Johnson Radio Network.
2: Hey, thank you for having me. Good morning. It's a great morning in Texas.
1: I hear you had a big rally last night. How'd that go?
2: Yeah, that was pretty awesome. I think you might actually...
1: See, we got that phone.
2: It was a great try. Can you hear me?
0: Yeah, your phone's kind of out. I think it might be us. I don't know if it's
1: it
0: you or us.
1: Is.
0: Yeah, it's okay. But we hear
1: we
0: you.
1: Got you. We got you.
0: Yeah, last night was cool.
2: Okay.
0: It was the first time I ever went to the White Oak Music Hall where there weren't people smoking pot in the audience.

0: I think that's, I've never been there before, but I was, it was a great setting. Obviously, we had a packed crowd. I think we had a lot of great, speakers, both state representatives, some people running for new congressional seats, which I'm very excited about, guys like Steve Toth and John Bonk. And then we had other state representatives there, and it was just a great night. And I certainly appreciate, Kenny, you being there. You always add a little life to the party. So it was just a great night.
1: Yeah, we had an awesome time last night. And in the meantime, while you're running for Senate, you're simultaneously forcing Texas Children's Hospital to they opened the first ever detransition clinic. They handed over $10 million. They fired the doctors who went Frankenstein on little kids. This is a big deal, and it kind of frustrates me that the media won't talk more about these huge accomplishments.
0: Yeah, it's pretty amazing because no one else in the country has gotten anything like this. And if you'll remember, this whole transing kids was a kind of a movement. It was a thing, and we started really early on coming out with opinions saying, wait a minute, this is wrong. This is child abuse. We shouldn't be doing this. And then fortunately, the Texas legislature responded, gave me some authority. And then we started going after these doctors, not just Texas Children, went after hospitals, went after doctors. Anybody that was doing this transitioning children at a young age, we went after. And so this was a great victory for the cause, which was, now we have a Texas Children's Hospital doing the right thing, not the wrong thing, the exact right thing. They are going to spend their own money, up to almost $10 million. And for the next 5 years, people, kids who have been harmed, can come in and get treatment for free, because otherwise, they're stuck. So it's really awesome.
1: Your opponent talks about protecting women and children. You're actually doing it. Our younger listeners probably have heard of Discord. It's an online chat app used in the video game community, and it's pretty easy to protect kids on there with age checks, but we haven't done that in America, even though they do it in Europe. You actually stepped up. You showed them that this is not only easy to do, it's necessary. Again, this is another big revelation from just this summer. You don't see it in the news, but Attorney General Ken Paxton protecting kids online, I feel like that's another thing the media should have spoken about.
0: Yeah, we've done it with Discord. We got an injunction stopping them from allowing kids to be targeted, because I had people go online from my office, set up accounts, and within minutes of them thinking that our people were, young women, young girls, they were being targeted, asked for explicit pictures. So we got an injunction to try to protect these kids, and we've done that. We've sued other companies like Snapchat and others for not protecting children when they're claiming that they do.
1: Yeah,
2: I got to tell you, I don't understand all that stuff that goes on that internet and stuff, but it sounds like you're just dropping a baited hook into a stocked pond when you put that out there.
1: Yeah, it certainly feels that way.
2: I do got one question. How accurate do you think these polls are about concerning your race here in Texas?
0: Look, I think this is a real race. I think it's close, but I think that's largely for one reason. I had a 3-month runoff where I took a lot of negative ads and was not raising money for this part of the race. I was using it in the runoff. My opponent has been spending a couple million dollars a week trying to rebrand himself as a moderate Democrat. Right. So the reality is, I'm convinced that once we have the resources to be out there explaining to Texans that this guy is not a moderate Democrat, he's a socialist Democrat. He's like Mondani. He's the guy that voted for a state income tax. He's the guy that said, I don't want to secure the border in any way. He's the guy that said, I want to transition children. He's the guy that said, I'm for boys and girls sports. All of that now changing, right? Because he knows he can't win on his record. He knows he can't win on his what he said he believed for the last, decade. But I think with the right resources, we highlight that to Texas voters, and I do not believe that he can win in Texas.
2: Well, we have 3 months. Just under. I hope we can, make that a bigger gap in those polls.
1: Yesterday, the big attack that he had on you was that you're a successful attorney for several decades, and you and your family have bought some houses. And considering how long you'd been a lawyer for, it didn't seem that absurd that you'd owned several houses or the real estate or whatever. But in the meantime, he's a guy in his late 30s who still shares a bank account with his mom and dad. At what point in your life did you get your own bank account, General Paxton?
2: In your own home.
0: Let me just say this. I worked pretty hard. I had my own law practice. I practiced law for 25 years. I had my own practice for 14 years. I started other businesses. And yes, I invested in mutual funds. I invested in real estate. I do not see why that is such a

0: a problem in America. Supposedly, that's what you should do. And then you've got him. What does he do for a living? He's a DEI counselor with a consulting firm that takes money from taxpayers. That's what he's done with his life. And as you said, he apparently shares a bank account with his mother. So here's a guy that's never been successful, complaining that I am.
1: And there's plenty of successful liberals out there that have a lot of money, and you're not supposed to hate them, the conservatives that did the same thing.
2: The other thing that killed me about Tallarico is people were attacking him, saying he seemed effeminate or whatever. It's like, whatever. It's, you know, it's his personal life.
3: Well,
2: I don't think it matters, just like I don't think Ken's personal life matters. But his defense was, no, I'm not effeminate. I date the Capitol Hill staffers. And then we learned that the woman he was dating was his former staffer, who's now a lobbyist for vaccines. Attorney General Paxton, I feel like it was just a couple years ago we were all mad about vaccine mandates. Now your opponent is in bed with the vaccine mandate poster child. Again, seems like something the media should talk about.
0: It certainly does. And it's you know, I don't care about his personal life, but it is a problem when you're dating your own staff. And I think that should be looked into by the Texas House. I think they should look into that. They've done it with other people. It's not appropriate to be dating people in your office that you're paying. So I don't know why he doesn't want to talk about that, but he didn't want to talk about that.
1: No, I'll bet not. Well, when the personal life bleeds over into the political, when you have a spouse or a girlfriend or somebody who is affecting your decision-making in the bedroom, that does kind of bleed into maybe it is our business.
2: General Paxton is one of the only people in a public office in this country that took on big tech, took on big pharma, went out, fought for kids, fought against the transitioning weirdos. People ask, why do right-wing populists like him? Why do blue-collar Texans like Paxton? The ruling class doesn't get it. The elitists on the coast do not understand. This is the best Senate candidate we could have right now. We're very proud to have endorsed you, General Paxton. We're very excited for November. And frankly, no matter what happens, there's nobody else that we want to get behind right now. We appreciate your time this morning, sir.
0: You know what? Thanks for being there last night. And we're on the move. We're going to be in other places sending out the same message about economic opportunity and what we need to do to help Texans. So thanks for being a part of that. And thanks for your support and your endorsement. We're going to go win this. We just need people to be talking to their friends about who the real James Tallarico is and compare him to my record.
2: Amen to that. God bless you, sir. And God bless Texas.
0: Thank you very much, guys. Have a great
4: 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Stay tuned for more Waltman Johnson.
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0: I guess we still have to do this birthday crap first, huh?
1: That is it that time we're doing that?
0: Unless you heard differently.
1: Man, I just learned about something that makes me so happy.
0: Is it about the war?
1: In an alternative universe, back in the early 2000s, my favorite TV show would have been Juiced, but it never happened.
0: Juiced? People get electrocuted and we see how long they can take it?
1: It's a prank show that would have starred a celebrity. It never ended up coming to fruition. We'll tell you who that celebrity is after this.
2: And it was named Juiced.
1: That's all I'm
2: That's
1: all I'm telling you. And Mr. O immediately understands. Leave it alone. We'll get to
0: that. Yeah, and whatever war talk Billy Ed wants to make. But first we smoke them peace pipe, not war pipe.
1: Yeah.
0: And we do the celebrity birthdays. I will start with those no longer with us because it is Lucille Ball's birthday. Born 1911 on this day.
1: Before Joan Rivers, there was Lucille Ball. I bet they're up in heaven right now making fun of Michelle Obama's penis.
0: They're probably ignoring each other. You know. Anyway, also JonBenet Ramsey would have been 35 today.
1: Sad.
0: She only made it to 6, however. Other celebrities actually living, still having a birthday today, include Ty Simpkins. He was a little kid in Jurassic World and Iron Man 3.
1: Sure.
0: I don't know who he is. He's 25 now. Charlotte McKinney, okay. Carl's Jr. Super Bowl ad, Dancing with the Stars, and now Baywatch. So apparently she's like a hot girl or something.
1: I feel like I would have heard of her with that kind
0: you
1: of a resume.
0: You saw her in the Carl's Jr. commercial during the Super Bowl.
1: Paris Hilton?
0: Charlotte McKinney. Look her up.
1: I'll Google.
0: Adrienne Curry, America's Next Top Model winner.
1: I've hung out with her. She's cool.
0: Yeah, she's 44 today.
1: She's a right winger.
0: Let's see. Leslie Odom Jr. She was in Hamilton, of course. 45. Solyea Moon Frye. 50. Ever Carradine. She played Naomi Putnam in The Handmaid's Tale. She's 52. Vera Farmiga. Farmiga. You saw her in different things. She's 53.
1: Okay.
0: Jerry Halliwell, better known as Ginger.
1: Ginger Spice. She was always my favorite.
0: 54. M. Night Shyamalan. Remember the guy that makes those weird movies? He's 56 today.
1: Oh, yeah. He's famous for making a movie about a guy who doesn't realize he died a few months ago.
0: You're right.
1: I think it's called The Mitch McConnell Story.
0: Yes, it is.
1: Yeah.
0: Let's see. David Robinson, that's an NBA guy. He's 61. Hugh Hefner's ex-wife, Kimberly Conrad, 64.
1: Mm.
0: I guess they were married. You never know with Hugh.
1: Yeah, no kidding.
0: Michelle Yeoh. Remember her? Crouching Tiger, Squatting Dragon, something. She's 64?
1: Those were good movies. And then same special effects guy as The Matrix, I think, right?
0: Oh, probably.
1: That's how they did the action scenes.
0: Stephanie Kramer used to be on a show called Hunter, is 70. Catherine Hicks, 75. I didn't see Seventh Heaven, but anyway. Dorian Harewood, an actor from Full Metal Jacket. He was known for his Alabama black snake, whatever that means.
1: Oh, yeah, that's right. Yeah, that was a good scene.
2: That's when he told her little yellow sister that what he had was a magnificent specimen.
1: That's what he told her. That's not what we would call her, for the record.
0: 76 now.
1: And she wanted to charge him extra because of...
0: Yeah. I can imagine.
1: Because of the size.
0: Anyway, National Root Beer Float Day. So just knock yourself out with that, kids. You think kids know what a float is?
1: No, like, they still do that, yeah. Sure, you get a scoop of ice cream and a... they still do it.
0: And what do you pour on it, Kenny?
1: Chocolate syrup? Root beer.
0: Well, if it's root beer float, yeah, but, you know, you can make a float out of other...
1: Dr. Pepper, is that where you go?
0: What kind of a general beverage would you choose, though, if you were picking a...

0: beverage.
1: He's asking me to say the word pop.
2: Ah, there he goes.
1: Today,
2: yeah, he did it.
1: Today is also IPA Day. And then what was the other thing? It's one more thing. National Wiggle Your Toes Day. Not if you've got diabetes.
2: Yeah, if you have toes, knock yourself out. And now this day in history brought to you by Law Tigers.
1: Yeah, today
2: they should put that in. Every time we say Law Tigers, somebody should go, it could be me.
0: No,
1: I wouldn't.
0: Maybe you should rev a motorcycle when you say it, because that's what they're all about, man, helping out the motorcycle riders.
1: Oh, yeah, you got to do that. Okay, today in history, lawtigers.com. English poet Alfred Lord Tennyson, often regarded as the chief representative of the Victorian age of poetry. What the hell is this?
2: Why are you talking about that when you have World War II stuff to cover?
1: That was on the list here.
2: Yeah, but get to the good stuff. Everybody loves atomic bombs.
1: Okay, yeah, I do have that. Today in 1945, the atomic bomb is dropped on Hiroshima.
0: And they're so stubborn, they decided,
2: even though you wiped out like 100,000 people in, you know, whoo, that quick, I think we can still win this thing.
1: Yeah.
0: Sons of, had to do it again. Don't you know Trump wishes he had been president then, when he could have told him, we just dropped a bomb.
1: Here we go, it's the greatest bomb.
0: Nobody's ever seen anything like it. Mm-hmm. And, you know, that's what he was saying. Because sure. It was true. Nobody'd ever seen anything like it.
1: Everyone's talking about it.
0: You should have seen the Japanese, the ones that lived as, you know, tell the story. Their eyes got this big.
1: That's right. That's a good point, Billy.
2: Did they?
1: Yeah, I'm close, yeah. And today in 1965, President Lyndon B. Johnson, who said a lot of bad things about black people, signed the Voting Rights Act.
0: Wait, what you talking about, Willis? What he said?
1: LBJ said he would...
2: We can't really tell you what he said.
1: He used a derogatory term to describe black people.
0: Oh, he act like he's Miss North Carolina or something, huh?
1: Yeah, and then he said they'd be voting for Democrats for the rest of time.
2: Next 100 years.
1: Yeah. Today in 1990, the UN Security Council imposed economic sanctions on Iraq, ruled by Saddam Hussein, for its invasion of Kuwait 4 days earlier. And looking back on it, did Kuwait really deserve our help?
2: Well, we were told that they were doing terrible things to babies and hospital maternity wards and things over there. None of that was true, but it sure helped get us behind the fight, didn't it?
1: Yeah, but you ever look at how Kuwaitis talk about us?
2: Oh, I know.
1: Women in Kuwait talk about how Western Christian women deserve to be held as sex slaves, and like that's what their religious leaders say over
2: right.
1: there.
2: Right, and that's what they still believe when they come over here, too. By the way, it was on this date in 1998... almost 30 years ago now, Monica Lewinsky spent 8.5 hours doing something. Does anybody know what she was doing?
1: Giving testimony before Congress.
2: Oh, yeah, maybe that was it.
1: Do you think I'm going to sit here and believe that what you were insinuating? No woman would do that for 8.5 hours. That's such a gay thing
2: That's
1: for you to...
2: That's true. She was a woman.
1: You skipped a good one. Today in 1996. Oh, I would have loved to have been there at the Palace in Los Angeles. The guys who invented the sound of punk rock, but not necessarily the look, the Ramones, played their last concert. And, we know one of them, Marky, cool guy.
0: Oh, yeah, he's a cool guy, man.
1: Today in 2012, NASA's robotic vehicle, Curiosity, I bet a gay named it.
2: I knew you were going to talk about that because you're so gay yourself.
1: Landed on Mars and soon began transmitting images of the planet's surface.
0: And that's when we saw, like, mysterious things moving and everything. And they said, oh, yeah, there's life on Mars. Yeah, it looks like there's probably creatures there that we can't see with the naked eye. You know, they might have some of that predator body armor where it just reflects back. And that way you don't notice they're there.
1: Pop quiz. What was the name of the first man-made satellite?
2: Sputnik.
1: You're damn right. That's good. How about that? I'm impressed. All right. And today in 2015, American comedian Jon Stewart hosted his last episode of The Daily Show until he made a comeback, and now he does it again once a week because no one will really watch that show unless he's hosting it. That's kind of the problem he has.
2: Yep.
1: They bring in guest hosts all the time. No one really cares anymore. It's just not what it used to be.
2: All right, then. And that's this day in history. Thank you, Law Tigers, for your support on the program.
1: Man, Law Tigers is cool.
2: Ain't they, though?
1: Almost as cool as the TV show I never got to watch, and now I'm upset about it, even though I only learned about it a few minutes ago.
0: Tell everybody else I ain't figured it out yet what this Juiced was all about.
1: All right, I want you to pretend it's 2006, and there's a prank show. Let's pretend you're on the prank show, and you're in a room, and all of a sudden a guy jumps out in a vampire mask, and he scares you. Roar!
2: Ah!
1: You'd be scared, right?
2: I'd be scared.
1: But it's a prank show. So then the celebrity that's hosting the prank show takes off his mask, and it's O.J. Simpson.
2: Oh, dear God, that's scarier.

0: That's even scarier, right? Back in 2006, OJ tried to make a comeback with a hidden camera prank show called Juiced.
1: And there's no electricity involved.
0: No, nothing to do. Well,
2: his nickname was The Juice.
0: Thank you, Mr.
2: OJ. Get it? OJ, like orange. You know, if you ain't figured it out by now, never mind.
0: Don't, Mr. Kenna, don't you remember when he got out of jail, they said the juice is loose, remember?
1: Oh, yeah.
0: Like, everyone said that, and everyone thought they thought it up first, but everybody thought the same thing at the same
1: time. Yeah.
0: Anyway, now there's going to be a documentary about the TV show, and they try to make it sound like it would have been a bad idea. I disagree. They claim there was an ulterior motive. Ooh.
1: Maybe it was too soon then, but 20 years later... If there's only some way to bring him back.
0: Well, here's part of the trailer.
3: The Bronco is one of the major symbols of his wife's murder. He's joking about it.
4: It's a Bronco. You know, I made this car famous.
5: There's no way anybody with half a brain cell thought a show about O.J. Simpson pranking people would be a good idea.
4: You've been juiced.
6: It's been in a vault for 20 years. Until now.
7: The prank show was a front to get O.J.'s confession.
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10: 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I told exactly who did it.
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3: OJ had his girlfriend on set.
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13: OJ Unseen, Exploitation of Evil, an ID documentary event, September 7th on ID.
0: See, that is where we disagree. I thought this would have been a really good idea for a show.
1: I want to know what he admitted to in the bedroom late that night. I want to hear it.
0: I would have watched the crap out of
1: yeah,
0: Juiced.
1: Yeah, you would have.
0: I would have watched it so much.
14: For the O.J. Simpson case, we're asked to fill out a 75-page jury questionnaire this week. In the entire state of California, only one person got a perfect score. Chow Ming Wu, who after the trial plans to attend Caltech.
1: Damn him, kid.
14: By the way, you can now purchase a bronze statue of the Juice for only $3,395. And for an even $5,000, you can buy one that Al Cowlings has kissed the ass of.
0: All right, one more.
14: O.J. Simpson's new fitness video was released this week, and hitting the shelves next week, Simpson's newest video, Dorf on Stocking.
0: I don't really get that one. I don't get it.
1: It's like stocking for idiots. Stalking, you know, stalking people.
0: All right, one more.
14: The crowd is torn.
1: Do we laugh? I'm not sure it's okay.
0: God, he was so good at Weekend Update, wasn't he?
1: And why did the ladies on The View have
14: According
1: such a problem
14: to retailers,
1: with him?
14: The most popular Halloween mask this year is O.J. Simpson. And the most popular Halloween greeting is, I'll kill you and that guy who's bringing over your glasses, or a treat.
15: Glasses throw! Republican!
16: Say that.
15: Suck my
16: f***ing
15: balls!
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0: it's not a pop test. There's no wrong answer, but I just want to know if you remember. I remember this, but I want to make sure I'm not the only one. Do you remember when the new iPhone came out a couple of years ago and they put a song by U2 in that, like, forced it into your music collection?
1: Man, I hadn't thought about that in years. You're right. F U2. I hate them.
0: Well, what about the iPhone people? Because they're the ones that did it.
1: Apple, yeah.
0: Apple. Well, now, new story out. People who are buying the newer model BMWs, they're mad because banner ads for the new Spider-Man are popping up on their dashboards.
1: I heard about that, but I didn't...
0: That's like putting that... They're forcing this stuff, entertainment commercials, into your car's dash.
1: You're right. I hadn't thought about the connection between those two things. The way it was described to me is BMW has been doing this for a while, but people just noticed recently. But I don't drive a BMW.
0: Neither do I, but yeah. I have a friend or two that does.
1: My friend tells me I should get a BMW, and I was like, why? And he's like, because BMWs are for jerks. And I was like, so what? He's like, chicks bang jerks. I was like, I kind of understand your logic there, but I still don't think it's a good idea.
0: There's other ways to be a jerk, aren't there, Kenny?
1: Sure.
0: Besides just having a Beamer?
1: Plenty. Trust me, there's a lot of ways. Oh, so many ways. Yeah, you're right about that.
2: Y'all know where the word dashboard comes from?
1: Everybody knows that. Meatloaf. Meatloaf came up with it.
2: Okay.
1: Yeah.
2: No.
1: No, right there.
0: He wrote a song about it. I don't know if he created the name.
1: I'm pretty sure it was Meatloaf, but what did you want to say, Billy Ed?
2: Well, way back before cars...
1: Yeah.
2: They had animals that would pull wagons. I don't know if y'all ever heard of this kind of transportation before. Wagons and buggies and whatnot. And
1: animals? You
2: horses
1: mean like
2: and mules.
1: Like a gerbil or something?
2: Kind of, and oxen and animals like that. And what they noticed when they line these animals up and get them trotting in front of them, a lot of times they were kicking up dirt and mud from their feet, you know, the hooves or whatever. Sometimes they were dropping loads, you know, while they're pulling and stuff's falling. And you know, well, they decided what they ought to do is take a big wide board and put it up in the front of the wagon where all that stuff the animals were kicking back at the people driving the wagon wouldn't slap them in the face and the chest and stuff while they're riding along.
1: So why didn't they call it a load board?
2: They called it the dash. They put a dash up there. It's kind of like in the old-timey ice cream makers. You ever make homemade ice cream and you got the thing in there that spins around? Those are called dash, too. It's a board that has a job. It's taking care of a part. Anyway, that's the dash board. Started way before automobiles even came along.
1: Yeah, but nobody calls poop a dash. They call it a load. They should have called it a load board.
2: Yeah, well, that's not what they did, is it?
1: Yeah.
2: Well, you weren't there.
1: Well, for now on, when I sing that song, I'm singing Paradise by the Load Board Light.
0: There you go.
1: And if anyone corrects me, I'll tell them the story Billy had just said. Back in the day, gerbils used to pull around wagons and they'd poop on you.
0: Did I say that?
1: That's pretty much what
0: pretty
1: I
0: much
1: heard.
0: That's what we got out of it.
1: That's what I heard, yeah.
0: Yep.
1: All right, let me ask you a question. Let's play a game, everyone.
2: Let's play a game.
1: The game is called Is It Incest?
0: Oh, dear God.
1: All right, this is
2: Are there Pakistanis involved?
1: Oh, you'd think.
0: Well, then yes, it is.
1: Statistically speaking. No, not in this one, no. The story starts off with this. It's about 20 years ago or so. A Kentucky doctor diagnoses a child with a rare liver condition. It gives her 3 days to live.
2: Uh-huh.
1: They tell her mom to start making funeral arrangements. Mom refuses to quit. They find a liver donor. Transplant saves a little girl's life.
2: Wow.
1: Little girl grows up. Is an adult now. Little girl decides to marry the brother of the guy who gave her the liver. Is it incest?
0: Wow. I know there's just so many entanglements here.
1: I know.
0: I want to say no.
1: But
0: there is a you know.
1: But the genes are in there. What if you make a baby?
0: There's a connection.
1: Right. Exactly. That's what I'm saying. Oh. I can't wrap my mind around this.
0: Oh, boy.
1: Billy Ed, you're kind of an expert on this. What do you think?
0: What is incest?

0: You remember? You remember that time you met your cousin?
1: And, oh, that stuff. Yeah.
0: You know,
1: yeah.
0: You know, Pakistan, you know.
1: Huh.
0: Look, it's not my fault. Pakistan leads the world. They pick on Alabama. Alabama, from what we could tell, is not doing this. It's Pakistan. Right. Pakistan's the place where it happens.
2: Yeah, but it's more fun to pick on, you know, somebody close by that you might actually get to hear the insult.
0: All right, how about this one? Is it racism? If you unfairly say that Alabama people are all doing incest, it sounds like they're making fun of white people. But actually, there's a lot of black people there, too. And
1: uh-oh,
0: it's not even true.
1: Don't even start that.
0: We've looked into it. It's not. It doesn't seem to be happening in high numbers. Certainly not like in Pakistan.
2: Let's use people we know as a surrogate for the strangers in the story. Let's say you, for example, when you were married, would you find it odd if your wife at the time, if your wife's sister had donated you a liver?
0: Okay, well, my wife didn't even have a sister, first of all. And if she did, I certainly wouldn't remember anything about her or her political beliefs that I disagreed with and would enrage me all the time.
2: But what about the liver?
0: In this hypothetical, trust me, she never would have given me a liver.
2: Even in the early days?
0: Maybe.
2: Maybe there was a couple of 2-3 week period where you guys actually, you know, were fond of each other. It's hard to remember now, I know.
0: I don't know. Yeah, I don't know. It's this weird hypothetical, yeah.
2: I guess it's good news. People will be celebrating my birthday next year and in a very loud and luxurious fashion.
0: Okay.
2: As it turns out, Super Bowl 61 is going to be on my birthday next February well, technically in SoFi Stadium, Inglewood, California.
0: Yeah, and while this is important to you that it's on your birthday, I'm glad you're not mad about it. Like, oh, it's going to interrupt my birthday.
2: Oh, look how many people will be celebrating on my birthday.
0: Okay, I'm for once going to admit that I do remember when your birthday is. Because even though we often pick on you and pretend not to know, I know. It's Valentine's Day. And having the Super Bowl on Valentine's Day kind of proves that, what's his name, Roger Goodell? Roger Goodell hates men. He hates NFL fans. He hates you. He hates America. He wants your marriage to fail. He wants you to be unhappy. He wants you to miss the Super Bowl or have your wife leave you because you want to watch a football game.
1: I don't think he wants you to have a liver transplant either.
0: No, why?
1: Son of a...
0: You got to be... I don't think it's ever happened before. In all the years of the Super Bowl, I don't ever remember one being on Valentine's Day.
2: It's getting a little later every year. It's never come this late before. It's usually used to be...
0: End of January.
2: Into January. Then it became in the first couple of days, first weekend of February. Now it's 2 weeks into February.
0: Now, don't get me wrong. I like the fact that there's a little more football, especially the time of the year when I want to watch football. It's cold out. There's not much to do. Early on in the football season, I'm not really as excited about it as Billy Utter, Mr. O are.
1: I know you feel, you know, sometimes you're sitting there watching a game or thinking about watching a game, and then you realize that grass is growing out there, man, and you got a tight window to get out there and get that cut.
0: Yeah.
1: There's work to be doing out there in the farm.
0: And there's only a handful of teams I care about, and if this is a season when they suck, I'm not going to spend a few months getting emotionally invested. Early on, I'll just check the score. If they suck, I don't care. But come January, I want to watch. Now, there's a line. We can't have the football game on Valentine's Day.
2: But you are going to have the football game on Valentine's Day next year.
0: Imagine what Valentine's Day is already for the average guy. Think about it for a second. You have just finished paying off your credit card bills from Christmas.
1: Assuming
0: you have a family, a wife, children, you had to travel, you had to buy gifts for nieces and nephews, whatever. So that's all taken care of now. And now suddenly you're expected to take your wife out to a restaurant on a night when there's nothing that's available.
1: And on top of all that, what if their birthdays was on the same day as the other day that you're expected to do all this stuff? Now you're expected to do like double the amount of stuff.
0: I guess I get your point, but it's also kind of convenient to date a woman whose birthday falls on a holiday.
2: Like a Christmas, or date a man whose birthday would do that as well.
0: Because then you could kind of knock out two things at once there. But what do you do What do you do if it falls on the Super Bowl?
2: Now you got three things to take care of.
0: I know.
2: You got the birthday, you got the Valentine's Day, and you got the Super Bowl.
0: And you're going to squeeze in a 4-hour sporting event? I doubt it. Your day is over. You've ruined it.
1: What about this? Why don't you be super generous? Be one of those super generous guys that pays for her and a girlfriend to go on a long weekend to Cabo.
0: That's a lot of money, though, just to watch one football game.
1: Yeah, but she's in Cabo and you're watching the game.

0: without her.
1: Yeah, but two people? What's that going to cost
0: you? Well, you know, it looks generous if you take a girlfriend. If you just pay for her, it just doesn't look good.
1: I saw this report recently.
0: You might not go unless you send a girlfriend with her, you know.
1: Did you see that study the other day about places on Earth where the men have the largest junk? One of the places was Cabo. You want to send your girlfriend or your wife with her best friend?
0: You would send your girlfriend and her best friend.
1: Look, I don't know what your idea is. I just know I'm not sending this woman to Cabo without me.
0: Well, I was planning on being in Cabo.
1: See, that's my point.
2: Uh-oh. My deepest secret is that I'm like 100% gay.
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0: arrived at a man see something and he want to hit that. You got to cover that. Man, I can't wait to get home. I'll be covering her all night.
1: There's this podcast. The clips are funny, but if you actually watch the whole podcast, it's like getting root canal. It's very painful. In the podcast, it's a seemingly normal guy interviewing OnlyFans models. And they're really dumb.
0: Hot chicks, huh?
1: Right.
0: Yeah.
1: And I think they're pretending to be dumber than they are. And then when you go look at the comment section, all the guys are like, yeah, I'd hit that. But they're so stupid.
2: The guys, or the girls?
1: The women.
2: The guys are too, I'm sure.
1: Well, it's the guys just asking questions like, where's...
2: No, not that guy. The guys that are saying, oh, I'd hit that.
1: Right.
2: That's not the subject of this interview.
1: Well, my comedy writing partner, Jesse Payton, always gets excited when he meets a stupid girl because he knows his chances of sleeping with her are higher than normal.
0: And if she'll sleep with him, doesn't that verify her as a stupid girl?
1: Well.
2: Or any of you guys, for that matter.
1: My only point is,
2: how lucky would you keep getting if they were all smart?
1: It's the only trait where, for some reason, humans, men more specifically, and I don't mean all men, but a lot of men, a shockingly large number of them, seem to prefer the lesser of the options. Usually you want the better looking woman, the stronger man, the more successful person is your mate. But for some reason, men will meet a dumb woman and he's attracted to her. Why is that?
0: Now, back in the olden times, it depends on, you know, when you lived and what you got going on in your world. You know, if you lived in Missouri back in the 1840s, you wanted a woman with some nice birthing hips and maybe some good plowing strength in them legs.
1: I get the impression that's still what some guys are looking for, especially brothers, right, Mr. O?
0: Yeah, exactly.
1: Yeah. Well, I'm not wrong. You just wouldn't have explained it how he did.
0: No, I wouldn't use them words like that.
1: But when you drew a picture in your head, you were like, yeah.
0: Yeah. She gonna have to bam, bam, boom, baby.
1: That's what I mean. Right, exactly.
2: You mean like thick?
1: Right.
0: Yeah.
1: Exactly. Anyway.
0: But if you lived in California in 1998, probably want some skinny little chick with some big fake boobs on her. See, everybody has a different need. That's the kind of woman you need to go for.
1: Oh, I like skinny little chicks with fake boobs. I happen to be dating one right now.
0: Yeah, it's because you're not a farmer in Missouri in the 1800s.
1: Yeah.
0: Well, there?
1: Anyway, hey, that reminds me. Speaking of meeting people you probably shouldn't be attracted to, school starts next week. A lot
2: in
1: of kids.
2: In some places, depends on the school district, it's already started.
1: It certainly is in our state or our community. I think they all go back on Monday.
2: Again, different school districts.
1: Right.
2: Yeah, there's some that have started this week.
1: That means we're about to get back to that time of the year. Right now, we're in the part of the news cycle where single meth-addicted moms leave their baby in a hot car while they run into the Burger King to buy drugs from their boyfriend.
0: That's all about to change, though.
1: But in a couple of weeks, that'll be the time of the news cycle when public school teachers in their late 20s are having sex with 14-year-old boys.
0: Right.
1: Yeah.
0: Oh, yeah. Sign of the times, huh?
1: Yeah, no shortage of terrible behavior out there.
2: As far as leaving your kids in the backseat of a hot car, that'll probably change in, what, October, November?
1: Yeah, it's gonna, it'll...
2: When it cools off.
1: Yeah, right. And then a lot of news stories right now about animal abuse, because people are leaving their dogs out in the heat.
2: And just animals in general, because everybody still, you know, they still love an animal story.
1: This is the stuff the media doesn't talk about, but it's happening a lot. You know, food stamp fraud. There's a lot of news stories about food stamp fraud, but usually it's very local and it's not enough money that anyone would really care. But it happens so frequently, so abundantly on a widespread platform that it really is a serious problem. You know, your average Packy Mart, you know, convenience store, whatever it is out there engaging in EBT fraud. But what do you care? It was only 10, 20 grand here or there.
0: Yeah.
1: Multiplied by hundreds all the time, constantly.
2: Nonstop, 24/7.
1: So now the Trump administration's trying to crack down on the fraud. The Biden administration wanted to crack down on people cutting corners on paying their taxes. The Trump administration wants to go out and stop fraud. People that were stealing millions of dollars from Medicaid and Medicare and SNAP and Section 8.
2: And the Democrats are doing everything they can to stop the Republicans from finding that fraud.
1: Imagine that.
2: Yeah, because the Democrats are mostly guilty of it.
1: If I've learned one thing from this election cycle, and if you learn one thing from today's stupid radio show, let it be this. 4 or 5 years ago, 8 years ago, it was right versus left. That's not what it is anymore. Now it's the nationalists versus the foreigners, right? It's the nationalists versus people

0: who hate America. America lovers versus America haters. There's plenty of Trump supporters who lean to the left, you know, old school liberals, that sort of thing. But these people voting for the Democrat candidates right now, they seem to be a combination of either Islamists, communists, or weirdos that want to do stuff to your kids.
1: That's happening all the time.
0: It makes you wonder, how could you lose an election to that? Weirdly, it's happening.
1: Yeah, because, well, remember, before you can defeat America, it's hard to defeat a country or a person who is loved. So before you can defeat them, you need to make them less loved or maybe even hated. And so what they're doing is they're turning America into something that you're going to hate. Well, not you, but their voters.
0: And they vote.
1: Make America less attractive, let's say. Make people start hating America, and then they'll get behind wanting to change it into something else.
0: Maybe this conversation we're having right now about why you would vote for a political candidate who hates your country and hates you actually has a lot to do with the conversation we were just having about men who want to procreate with really stupid women.
2: Now, I think you're getting somewhere with this.
0: One of our listeners just
1: said... You ever heard of that movie, Idiocracy?
0: Oh, I'm aware.
1: Okay, then.
0: The stupidest people are the ones procreating in the largest numbers.
1: I guess then I don't need to finish that statement then, huh?
0: One of our listeners just sent me this tweet. Can I read it to you?
1: Can you?
0: Crazy Cat Mom says... You're right. Hell, my son picks the same GD women every time.
1: Yeah, we all have a type, don't we?
0: Women with no job, no home, no car. Children with different baby daddies. Women on psychotropic drugs. I keep telling him, it's like he's trying to save the world one skank at a time.
1: Men have that I'll come to the rescue syndrome a lot. Like a Sir Galahad of Knights of the Round Table. The whole gallantry thing comes from all that.
0: Yeah, but is he trying to save her because she needs help or because she has big jugs?
1: You're going to get that happening.
0: Yeah.
3: Yeah. Why does this show feel like it's 20 years out of date?
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1: Oh, boy.

0: I don't know. This song kind of sucks. How about this instead?
1: Great moms know it's back to school time already. So now's the time to stock up on all the early savings. Like this cool t-shirt that says, it's lit.
2: Mom, that's so sus.
1: Or this great Rick and Morty backpack.
2: I don't even watch that show anymore, Mom. I can't carry that around.
1: And look at this Fortnite hat. It's 75% off.
2: Yeah, because no one wants it.
1: It's going to be the best year ever.
2: Mom, that's such cap.
3: Is it?
0: It's cap. No cap.
3: Yeah, how about that?
0: Yeah. Are people really mad that Carrie Underwood sings the NFL football theme song? Apparently they are.
3: They're mad?
0: They're mad. They want something new. They don't want
4: Carrie. She's been doing this for like 14 years. They ain't got over it by now.
0: You know who would be good? Charlie Daniels. They should have Charlie Daniels.
3: Yeah, they ought to do that.
0: Yeah, that'd be cool.
3: And you know, these days they could.
0: Yeah, well, with AI or whatever, mm-hmm. right? They could write a whole new song and have Charlie Daniels singing it.
3: What are they going to do to Fauci? I mean, people have been asking that question. People have emailed, what are they going to do? They found him guilty of contempt of Congress. And so since that moment, 2 hours ago, now, so what? One guy said it would be a good start. I mean, jail would be great, but it'd be a good start if they just strip him of his pension and seize all of his assets since he decided to spend the COVID years enriching himself beyond his wildest dreams.
0: Wow, what a D-bag.
3: Yeah, let's take that away from him first.
0: All right, here's another mouthful of D-bag for you. Get ready, open wide. The newest member of the 60 Minutes news team is Stephen Colbert's daughter.
3: Okay. Well, I was going to say why, but obviously it's the mainstream media. It's Stephen Colbert's daughter. That's why.
0: Apparently she has been working there as an associate producer. We didn't know that. Wow, talk about Nepo. And now she's moving on to something else, I guess. I don't know. We were just surprised to learn she was there at all. Wait, Stephen Colbert's daughter was on 60 Minutes? Really?
4: Didn't care.
0: Well, don't. Why didn't anyone say anything at the time?
3: Mm-hmm. Here's another one. Fauci mocked everyone around the world that suffered, taunting authorities and flaunting his untouchable status. Justice must be swift and extreme and public, or else that predator class will continue to mock the losses of useless eaters, as they refer to them, and will own nothing and be happy. He must be made an example of so this never happens again.
0: Wow.
3: Those are the sentiments of your average American. And by average, I mean our listeners.
0: Mm-mm-mm.
3: Yep. And I wonder, do you guys remember... there was a doctor, and I had her name here for a minute. There she is. You remember Dr. Stella Emanuel?
0: That does sound familiar. Yeah, she was a Nigerian doctor from Katy, Texas,
3: mm-hmm.
0: who was a big critic of the COVID protocol, and we had her on the radio.
3: Yes, we did.
0: Yeah.
3: I thought that's why you'd remember.
0: Yeah.
3: Anthony Fauci had her social media shut down because she stated publicly she had treated 350 COVID patients with hydroxychloroquine and zinc, and not a single one of them died.
0: Ah, but-

0: Nerve.
1: And he didn't like the fact that the vaccine people were hearing about that, because they could have never forced that vaccine on millions of Americans if she had been allowed to continue her work.
0: Ah, damn it. I did a racism. She's not Nigerian. She's Cameroonian.
1: Oh, no.
0: I know.
1: Now that hurt.
0: Well, it's different.
1: That stuns the listeners at this moment.
0: All right. Speaking of African accents, someone unearthed this old video of Zorhan Mamdani before he got famous doing a fake Ugandan accent while promoting a Disney movie that's based in Africa.
1: I wish I could have heard it.
0: How many Democrats have been caught doing fake accents? Well, here it is.
2: We also do, you know, our shokis. We do our shokis in Kampala. Having a dance move to a song is a big thing, right? But I would say the Nigerians have really patented that. The Nigerians come out with a song, like Yemi Alade has a song called, what's the name? Kofi Annan.
0: Guys, this is not how he talks.
1: No, it is not.
0: This interview keeps going on and on and on and on. The authenticity here is off the charts. Also, you got to understand that he's a theater kid, so fake stuff like this is par for the course with every communist lawmaker. They're all just basically people that wanted to work in theater or movies, or what didn't work out for them, so they got into politics. Meet Zorhan Mamdani.
1: There you go.
0: Yeah. A really funny comedian named Ryan Long has an unearthed video of Zorhan before anyone knew who he was, where Ryan is out interviewing people on the streets. And Ryan's hilarious. And he said, hey, we could do a gender or a race swap movie. Which movie would you pick? And then the movie that he picked was, what's the Jackie Chan, Chris Tucker movie?
3: Don't Never Touch a Black Man's Radio.
0: That was what he said. That was the movie he picked. He's like, I would pick that one. And I would have women be in the film. And then Ryan was like, well, what would the movie be like? Like, Don't Ever Touch a Black Woman's Radio or whatever. And Zorhan got real uncomfortable and just walked away because he knew he was trying to get into politics.
1: Yeah.
0: He's like, I can't be in this video.
1: No, you got to step off.
0: Someone's going to use this against me. And he was right. Someone did.
1: Didn't work, though, did it?
0: Well, no, now he's one of the most powerful mayors in America.
1: Oh, yeah, he's flying high and he's encouraging other states to do the same thing. And one by one, the dominoes start falling. And pretty soon, there goes America.
0: Yeah. All right, kids. A week from this weekend, we're in Waco, Texas, doing stand-up comedy. And then Sunday, September 6th, we are going to be doing stand-up comedy in Houston at Tejas Brewery. That'll be a lot of fun, raising money for Wheelchairs for Warriors, Operation Comedy Therapy. 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
1: People have said, you know, that's a holiday weekend, right? People might be traveling and out of town. Well, maybe somebody's traveling and coming to town. And maybe they could go to the show while they're here. Some people leave, some people come in.
0: Part of the reason we're doing it that Sunday is a lot of comedians were available.
1: Ah, and willing to work for charity.
0: They're willing to do it for charity. That's the point, yeah.
1: I think that's important.
0: And you know what John always said?
4: Don't forget, boys and girls, to
5: eat it every day.
6: There was a toy, I don't know if you remember. It came out in the year 2000. It was called Big Mouth Billy Bass. Do you guys remember? Okay, let me explain. It was this animatronic fish you put on the wall. And what happened is, if you press the button or you walk past it, it would activate it. The tail would start wagging on the fish. And then music would start playing. And then during the chorus of the song, he would look at you. And then he went back to being a fish. And I remember when the batteries started to die on Big Mouth Billy Bass, the only drop in quality before it completely died is when he went to go sing the chorus of the song, his speech would slow down. The first song was Take Me to the River, and this is exactly how it sounded when the batteries were dying. I wanna know, can you help me how to love again?
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Cinderella, Shelter Me. 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Tom Kiefer said he tries to write songs that he likes, and sometimes that's what it boils down to. 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

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Have you ever seen them live? You've got the opportunity. Win tickets. 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Oh, by the way, ZZ Top, the closer right there. 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

0: Classic Rock 96.1, Walton and Johnson in the morning and Texas Best Rock all day. I'm Jen Austin. My youngest child said to me, I think I need a new backpack. Remember when you gave me a new backpack, but it was a hand-me-down from my sister because it didn't fit all of her stuff. And so you gave it to me. Like, yeah. She said, I think it's broken, the zipper or something. Like, okay, time for your own backpack, youngest child. Not getting the shaft anymore. No more hand-me-downs. Something specifically for you. 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

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A friend of my daughter's said to me recently, you know, those two hits that Foreigner had, they only had two big songs. She's talking about I Want to Know What Love Is and Jukebox Hero. And she's 15, and so she'll discover more. Give her time. Here's another one.

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Maybe the biggest super group of all time. Bob Dylan, George Harrison, Jeff Lynne of ELO, Roy Orbison, and Tom Petty in there. Wow. 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

0: Classic Rock 96.1, Walton and Johnson in the morning in Texas, best rock all day. 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

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If you have high school football practice right now, you're staying hydrated, right? The coaches are taking care of you. I know you've got certain rules in place to rest and hydrate, but man, it's hot. 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

KKTX Kilgore Longview Tyler, a Town Square Media station from a library as big as Texas. Here's another one from deep inside the vault. It's Final Vault Thursday on Classic Rock 96.

That song was part of one of the most iconic movies of all time from 1993, Dazed and Confused. Matthew McConaughey's big start. Heady straight there, Never Been Any Reason on a Vinyl Vault Thursday on Classic Rock 96.1.

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There's no denying it. They all still rock. 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

0: 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I saw a story this week that said the average person spends $400 every weekend just on things that come up. 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

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Oh, we love our classic rock, sometimes considered yacht rock. Fleetwood Mac, some songs are yacht.

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It came out in 1975. At the time, he had not visited Kathmandu, but he did eventually go see it in 1991.

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0: 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I bet you've seen many of these bands live in your day. Have you ever seen ZZ Top? Like 25 times. I haven't seen them. You're ahead of me. So let's go. Take me along next time. 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

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School is back in session. When are the first high school football games? 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

0: Green Day on Classic Rock 96.1. I just saw a story about how police are catching distracted drivers in New Jersey, and this could be happening here, so heads up. They're dressing up as foliage and shrubbery, pretty much, but they're standing up, so maybe kind of looking like a Sasquatch, but they have binoculars, and they're watching for distracted drivers. If they see somebody on the phone or not paying attention, they radio ahead with the license plate number, and those people are pulled over. I think 74 tickets in 6 hours in New Jersey recently, but watch for that here. And drive safely, right? It doesn't need to be said, but sometimes it needs to be said. So, hands on the wheel, no distractions. It's Classic Rock 96.1.
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Classic Rock 96.1. Walton and Johnson in the morning in Texas. Best rock all day. A lot of school zones are in effect now. They started class already at Frankston, New Diana as of today, Athens, Gladewater. A lot of schools are back in session, so tap the brakes.

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Here Come Those Tears Again from Jackson Browne on Vinyl Vault Thursday. Foreigner is going to be in St. Louis tonight with Lynyrd Skynyrd as their Double Trouble Double Vision Tour continues. 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

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Billy Ray in Palestine says he wants to hear some live Steve Miller Band. 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

0: 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The Red Hot Chili Peppers and Soul to Squeeze, and a close call for Brian Johnson of AC/DC. 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

Did you know Bruce Springsteen wrote the Pointer Sisters hit Fire? I don't think I did. Or maybe I did and I was just in denial. I don't know. It's Glory Days on Classic Rock 96.1.

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Keeping Classic Rock 96.1 on while you're maintaining the buildings at Trinity Valley Community College. 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

0: 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Asia, who have a new album coming out later this year. That's Back to the Beginning for them and Heat of the Moment. Sebastian Bach also talking about a new album. 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

Classic Rock 96.1, home to Walton and Johnson in the morning. Pat Benatar and Brian Adams rocked Florida last night. They're on their way to Georgia for a show tomorrow night. 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

Ultimate Guitar said Mick Jagger won't take back calling the Beatles blasé and big-headed. Even as he admits they blazed a lot of trails. Never stop being you, Mick. It's the Stones, Miss You, on Classic Rock 96.1, Texas Best Rock.

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0: 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There are many days when I feel like that fish flopping around on the table at the end of Faith No More's epic video. How about you? 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Touring with System of a Down. 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

0: 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We're opening the door to a place where the lost classics live. This is the UCR Vault, and these are the songs that legends are made of.
1: It's that time of the night where we can reach up and grab the toys in the attic. It's quite a good time indeed, so welcome in, my friends.